0: There is some stirring in the Rapids pen, so I'm not sure if somebody is ready down there or what. Pitch on the way is a curve line drive. Caught at third base by Jake Higgins. So Higgins takes a sure hit away from Gibson Brown and a run or two away from the glider. So two gone. So Higgins with a dandy defensive play at third. So Emmett McLean in. Emmett 2-for-3, a walk, a double, a bunt single, a stolen base, and two runs scored. So he steps in, two on and two outs. Fastball is high, one ball and no strikes. So McLean back in. Klein back up top. Butler from second, Loop from first. Pitch to the plate. Wild pitch goes all the way to the backstop, and both runners will advance. So second and third now for Emmett McLean. So McLean now in a situation where he could net himself right here and inch the gliders closer, but time is of the essence with two outs in the bottom of the ninth and two on. Like Yogi said, it's not over till it's over. 2-2 the count. Klein sets. McLean waits. Fastball, hacked foul up on the screen, and it's 2-1. Sinking fastball, and McLean got a pretty good rip at it, but fouled it away. 2-1 the count to the lefty swinger from Northwood. Wide open stance, runners at second and third. 2-1 offering from Klein. Here it is. Outside, and it's 3-1. Sean Louie in the on-deck circle for the gliders. Should it go that far? So 3-1 to McLean. Klein straightens up in pitching position and deals. Fastball, line drive, center field, and it is caught by Dunleavy. Game over, and the Rapids win it. In the ninth, no runs. A hit, no errors, two runners left aboard. Your final score in college baseball from Babcock Park this afternoon. It's the Genesee Rapids 9, the Dansville Gliders 2. We'll be back to wrap it up for you in just a moment.
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0: 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That's Dansville Water Systems on the Hornell Road, just south of 390 at Exit 4. Call Brett and Robin at 585-335-9540. Well, the way you got to look at it is, you don't win too many ball games by walking 14 batters. Well, that was the albatross around the neck for the Dansville Gliders in this ball game. Genesee got two unearned runs in the first when Gage Wheaton walked, was wild pitched to second, went to third on an infield grounder, scored on an error, and then Aiden Robinson doubled home Kieran Crosby, making it 2-0. There were goose eggs on the board as it turned into a pitcher's duel of sorts. Dansville got some defensive help with a couple of double play balls in the meantime. Yet, in the top of the sixth inning, Genesee would score three more times when they batted around. With one out, Jack Barnes reached on an infield hit, stole second. Gage Wheaton drew a walk. Jake Higgins drew a walk. Louis Tamaro walked to force a run in. Kieran Crosley walked to force a run in. And Nate Simons was hit with a pitch to force a run in, making it 5-0. Gliders finally got a run with two outs in the sixth when Emmett McClain doubled the right field and scored on an error, making it 5-1. Genesee would bat around again in the seventh inning when Theo Bossio led things off with a single. Jack Burns reached second on a sacrifice and a throwing error. With runners at second and third, Dale Westfall drew a walk. Then Gage Wheaton walked to force a run home. Jake Higgins doubled home too. And then Kieran Crosley lifted a sacrifice fly to make it 9-1. Danzo would scratch away and get a run in the eighth with two outs when Emmett McClain walked. Sean Louie singled to center field, and Brady Hargraves singled McClain around, and that would just about do it on the offensive end as the Genesee Rapids go home with a record of 2-0 with a 9-2 victory. Rapids 9 runs, 7 hits, 1 error. They left 14 runners on base. Dansville 2 runs on 5 hits, 3 errors. They strand 8. Winning pitcher, a masterful performance by Adam Heidick, who went 7 innings, allowed 1 run, it was unearned on 2 hits, struck out 16, and walked 1. Shea Klein appeared in relief. He worked 2 innings, allowed 1 run on 3 hits, struck out 2, and walked 2. Chase Donahue got the loss as he worked 3 innings, allowed 2 runs, none of them earned on 1 hit. He struck out 3, walked 4. Josiah Griswold worked 2 2/3 in relief, allowed 2 runs on 3 hits, struck out 3, and walked 4. Alex Confrato worked a third of an inning, allowed 4 runs, 1 hit, and walked 4. Mason Diltz worked 2 innings, allowed 1 run on 2 hits, struck out 3, walked 2. And Todd Butler worked a scoreless inning and struck out 2 for the Gliders, who are now 0-2. The Genesee Rapids improved to 2-0 as they hit the road and head to Horseheads tomorrow for a 5 o'clock date. Meanwhile, the Gliders will look for their first victory against rival Hornell tomorrow when the Steamers roll into town at 5 o'clock. We'll have the game live for you here on 105.7 WDNY. Hope you will be with us then. Our thanks to the good Lord above for giving us another great afternoon of college baseball action on 105.7 WDNY. God willing, we'll do it again tomorrow afternoon. Hornell and Dansville at 5 p.m. right here on WDNY. Our thanks also going out to all of our participating sponsors, who without them we would not have the excitement of College Sports on 105.7 WDNY. We hope you'll say thank you to our participating sponsors, not just for sponsoring our broadcast, but for sponsoring our area athletes as well. Our thanks to our IT man, Ed Trevscrew, who keeps us on top of things with the computerized electronics that bring you our broadcast, and our thanks to you for tuning in as well. This is Frank Windham saying so long from Babcock Park in Dansville. Your final score in college baseball this afternoon, the Genesee Rapids 9, the Dansville Gliders 2. Good night, everybody. God bless.
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0: Okay, it's time for some dating and relationship intel. Ladies, let me know what you think about this. The best way to reach me is on my Facebook page. It's facebook.com/John Tesh. Let us know how you feel about this latest dating research. It's go paleo on your love life. Yeah. So guys, when it comes to attraction, the experts are saying that you need to think like a caveman. It doesn't mean clubbing your woman over the head and dragging her back to your cave. The scientists at the University of Alaska, see, I told you it was real. They found that women find men handling primitive challenges more attractive than men taking modern risks. Ladies, it's time for you to let me know. For example, women, many of them, find men who chop wood, build a fire, or go swimming in moving water. Well, they just threw that in there, swimming and moving. I'm not doing that. I'll chop wood, but I'm not going to go swimming and moving water. Anyway, they find those men more appealing than men who take risks like driving too fast on a windy road or riding a motorcycle without a helmet. It's because tackling so-called caveman challenges, well, it shows how fit you are and how you could protect and care for a woman. But taking modern risks only emphasizes what a nincompoop you are and that you lack good judgment and have poor character. So, again, they find, ladies, what do you think? Do you find a man who chops wood, builds a fire, and swims in moving water more appealing? Facebook.com/John Tesh.
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0: All right, here we go with some great news for coffee lovers like me and everybody who works at the shop. Coffee is not dehydrating. This is according to the latest research from Birmingham University. They say the old theory is that coffee is dehydrating because of the caffeine and the diuretic effect. And this dates back to 1928. But the new research shows that the water content in coffee balances out the diuretic effect. In fact, in testing, people who drank equivalent amounts of coffee and water had the same urine output, and blood samples showed both groups were equally hydrated. Same goes for tea. Go ahead and count those 2 cups of coffee toward your daily fluid intake.
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3: Casey Kasem has unlocked the American Top 40 vaults and is replaying original shows from the 70s. This week, Casey takes you back to June 8th, 1974. 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Ray Stevens did The Streak. Maria Muldaur spent midnight at the Oasis. And Mac Davis met one hell of a woman. 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
0: We've had quite a few stories on meditation on this program, and now here's one more that's very convincing. It turns out if you start your day with 5 minutes of meditation, not only will it decrease stress and anxiety for the rest of the day, it'll make the practice easier to stick to. Now, this comes from Dr. Eva Suda, an instructor at the University of Massachusetts Memorial Health Center. In a study of nearly 1 million meditation app users, she found those who meditated in the morning were more likely to stick with the habit. So here's how to create your own 5-minute morning meditation habit. Have a designated place for it every day. Having a specific spot, it helps with consistency because it creates a pattern. When you see that space, it's like, okay, this is what I do here. And then have a few words to go along with your meditation. Research has shown that the mantra-based meditation can have a positive effect on mental health and can even reduce hypertension. It could be as simple as saying in as you inhale and out as you exhale, either silently or out loud. Or you can do what I do. You use a mantra to set your intention for the day. So maybe you start with, you inhale and you go, I am. And then as you exhale, grateful. I am, inhale, and then exhale on grateful.

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1: With SRN News, I'm Keith Peters in Washington. President Trump wants more cuts in the National Intelligence Agency staffing.
2: Trump noted that the size of the office has been
3: way too high for way too long. Yeah, I wouldn't mind. If he cut, I wouldn't mind that.
2: Trump's administration announced last August that the office's budget would be cut by more than $700 million per year, while slashing the size of its workforce by roughly 40%. In an earlier interview with the Wall Street Journal, Trump says there's a lot of people that shouldn't be there. The Journal says that was a reference to intelligence officials who served under former presidents Joe Biden and Barack Obama. I'm Lisa Dwyer.
1: On Wall Street, the Dow down by 695 points. The Nasdaq dropped 1,121. This is SRN News.
4: 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This update brought to you by the U.S. Postal Service.
5: Two people in custody, one remaining at large following a fraud investigation in Farmington. Ontario County Sheriff's deputies arresting 34-year-old Patrick Chase Johnson Jr. of Rochester and 36-year-old Islin Johnson of Pittsford after they allegedly helped 42-year-old Chaz K. Davis use a stolen identity to acquire two vehicles from a local automotive dealer. Authorities in Ontario County have charged Kiara Robinson with arson after a series of fires at an apartment building on Broad Street. Investigators say that Robinson was seen outside allegedly lighting fires as deputies arrived at the scene on August 4th. A quick-thinking resident had already extinguished one of the blazes inside. A new study from Wallet Hub ranks New York as the ninth best state to live in nationwide. The evaluation considering such factors as affordability, quality of life, education, and health. Notably, New York topped the list for most restaurants per capita, highlighting the state's rich culinary diversity.
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10: 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It's Anna Zapp from the Anna and Raven Show. On the next Can't Beat Raven, $2,000 on the line. And if you want to play, sign up at annaandraven.com. This is the cheat sheet. The first two answers to the next 5 questions. It's an unfair advantage that you get that Raven doesn't get. The answer to question number 1 is Madonna. And the answer to question number 2 is Euphoria. Remember those two and get ready to win $2,000. Good luck.
0: Because you listen to our show, you put on sunscreen every day. We know that. But now we can tell you, you can do even more to protect your skin from aging and damage. Eat more berries. Listen to this. Board certified dermatologist Dr. Dendy Engelman says berries happen to be loaded with antioxidants that fight oxidative stress and free radical damage. You know how an apple starts to get brown and shrivel when it's exposed to air? Well, the same thing happens to our skin with sun exposure. However, berries, from blueberries to strawberries to raspberries, they have a lot of vitamin C, which can help prevent sun damage and wrinkling by encouraging collagen production. Those berries can also suppress the growth of skin cancer cells. So on top of your daily sunscreen, make sure you eat more berries to fight off signs of aging and sun damage. And I will too. Question for you. 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
12: Here's what's happening in the five-county area. 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The Innsville Second Saturday will be held June 13th from 11 to 2 with mini downtown festivals, shopping, vendors, and more. This month's theme is Fairy Fest with the Fairy Doors of Dansville. A chicken barbecue will be held on Saturday, June 13th at the West Sparta Fire Hall at 4451 Red School Road in Dansville from 2 until 6 p.m. Tickets are available from any firefighter or by calling 585-301-3300. And a pop-up free food distribution will be held Monday, June 15th at the Old Shays and Main Tire location on Main Street in Dansville, starting at 4 p.m. It's a drive-thru event only.
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1: With SRN News, I'm Ron Taylor. The military says it shot down four Iranian drones that were launched toward the Strait of Hormuz Friday and then struck some of the Islamic Republic's coastal surveillance radar sites in response. U.S. Central Command said on social media that the attack drones posed an immediate threat to regional maritime traffic. Congress is on the verge of providing a massive infusion of cash to the Homeland Security Department. The $70 billion package that was approved overnight by the Senate and now goes to the House will be able to power President Trump's mass deportation agenda for the remainder of his term. U.S. employers added a surprising 172,000 jobs in May as the labor market continued to show resilience in the face of rising costs from the Iran war. The Labor Department reporting yesterday that job growth was down slightly last month from a revised 179,000 in April. The unemployment rate stayed at 4.3%. This is SRN News.
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3: Two people in custody, one remaining at large following a fraud investigation in Farmington. Ontario County Sheriff's deputies arresting 34-year-old Patrick Chase Johnson Jr. of Rochester and 36-year-old Island Johnson of Pittsburgh after they allegedly helped 42-year-old Chaz K. Davis use a stolen identity to acquire two vehicles from a local automotive dealer. Authorities in Ontario County have charged Kiara Robinson with arson after a series of fires at an apartment building on Broad Street. Investigators say that Robinson was seen outside allegedly lighting fires as deputies arrived at the scene on August 4th. A quick-thinking resident had already extinguished one of the blazes inside. A new study from Wallet Hub ranks New York as the ninth best state to live in nationwide. The evaluation considering such factors as affordability, quality of life, education, and health. Notably, New York topped the list for most restaurants per capita, highlighting the state's rich culinary diversity.
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8: 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On the next Can't Beat Raven, $2,000 on the line. 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The answer to question number 1 is Madonna. And the answer to question number 2 is Euphoria. Remember those two and get ready to win $2,000. Good luck.
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13: 105.7 WDNY weather. Tonight stays mostly cloudy with a chance of showers and thunderstorms around 65 degrees. Saturday brings more chance showers and thunderstorms, with precipitation likely and highs in the mid-80s. Saturday night stays unsettled with showers and thunderstorms likely, dipping to around 60 degrees. Sunday turns partly sunny and a bit cooler in the upper 70s. Currently, it's clear and 66 degrees.
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14: Well, the data is in, and we have become a bunch of homebodies. I sure have. The American Time Use Survey found that time spent at home increased by more than 90 minutes over the last 10 years. The trend was already creeping up, but rose sharply during the pandemic, and it hasn't gone down. The shift may mean the trend is here to stay. The study shows we now spend more time eating, entertaining ourselves, practicing religion, and exercising at home. People ages 15 to 34 had the greatest increase in time spent at home. We are officially homebodies.
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14: So it makes sense when we binge watch shows we love, right? But have you ever wondered why you sometimes watch shows you don't love, also known as hate binging? And no matter how much a show annoys us, we can't seem to stop watching. Well, here's what's going on. You can impress your friends with this. It's possible that we have fallen victim to a concept known as sunk cost fallacy. Sunk cost fallacy refers to our tendency to stick with decisions, even if they make us unhappy, because we don't want to feel like our time has been wasted. Psychologists say it's the reason many people stay in relationships they know aren't working, because they're hoping things will eventually get better, and we hate to think we've been wasting our time. But even with TV shows, you may keep watching something you hate just because you have so much time invested in it. Sunk cost fallacy.
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I Just Died in Your Arms. Cutting Crew, starting out another great hour of great music. That's what we do for you all day, every day. Natasha Bedingfield and Kool and the Gang coming up. But first, here's Gwen Stefani and No Doubt. It's Don't Speak.

0: Unwritten from the Tasha Bedingfield, also Cool in the Gang, It's Too Hot, and Don't Speak from No Doubt, back at Sphere in Las Vegas, wrapping up on the 13th of June, their residency at Sphere, Gwen Stefani and a band. And kicked off the top of the hour with The Cutting Crew, I Just Died in Your Arms. Hang on, Tina Turner coming up with a huge hit for Tina, a solo hit, also DNCE and Len.
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0: That's a pretty good combination there, don't you think? Cake by the Ocean and Len right before that would Steal My Sunshine. Lots of sunshine at the ocean, enjoying some cake. I could go for that. That's DNCE, Cake by the Ocean. And Tina Turner, What's Love Got to Do with It from Private Dancer. Huge song for the late and great Tina Turner. Got Billy Joel coming up and hang on for Smash Mouth.
1: With SRN News, I'm Ron Taylor. The military says it shot down four Iranian drones that were launched toward the Strait of Hormuz Friday and then struck some of the Islamic Republic's coastal surveillance radar sites in response. U.S. Central Command said on social media that the attack drones posed an immediate threat to regional maritime traffic. Congress is on the verge of providing a massive infusion of cash to the Homeland Security Department. The $70 billion package that was approved by the Senate now goes on to the House and will be able to power President Trump's mass deportation agenda for the remainder of his term. Texas Governor Greg Abbott is concerned that a new factory isn't expected to start work for more than a year on mitigating the New World screwworm fly infestation in his state. The factory breeds sterile flies as part of plans to stop the flies' flesh-eating larvae from threatening the $113 billion cattle industry. This is SRN News.
2: Casey Kasem has unlocked the American Top 40 vaults and is replaying original shows from the 70s. 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Ray Stevens did The Streak. Maria Muldaur spent midnight at the Oasis. And Mac Davis met one hell of a woman. 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
6: 105.7 WDNY weather. Tonight stays mostly cloudy with a chance of showers and thunderstorms, around 65 degrees. Saturday brings more chance showers and thunderstorms, with precipitation likely and highs in the mid-80s. Saturday night stays unsettled with showers and thunderstorms likely, dipping to around 60 degrees. Sunday turns partly sunny and a bit cooler in the upper 70s. Currently, it's clear and 66 degrees.

0: Olivia Rodrigo and Drop Dead as we take a look at the calendar for today, the 5th day of June. Today is World Environment Day. Nationally, National Moonshine Day, National Hot Air Balloon Day, National Ketchup Day, National Gingerbread Day, National Veggie Burger Day, National Sausage Roll Day, and National Attitude Day. Boy, I tell you what, you could put all those together and have yourself quite a day. You go up in a hot air balloon and have a picnic with a veggie burger with ketchup and sausage roll, and you wash it down with some moonshine, and you top it all off with a gingerbread or a gingerbread cookie. Quite the picnic on today, the 5th of June. I'm Joe. Coming up next hour, we'll take a look at June 5th in the history books and music history. It's all coming up.
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0: American Girls from Harry Styles and Kenny Loggins, Footloose, Bad Romance, Lady Gaga, and Paul Simon, You Can Call Me Al, starting out that set. And this hour, I mentioned some Paul Simon news, a brand new streaming release. If you're a Paul Simon fan, it's something you're going to be interested in. Hulu announced that Paul Simon, The Quiet Celebration Concert, will premiere June 26th on Disney Plus and Hulu. It's a two-hour concert film recorded live at Macaw Hall in Seattle during the legendary Paul Simon recent acoustic tour. The album will come out in October, so it's a companion album to go out to come out in October to coincide with Paul Simon, The Quiet Celebration Concert, a two-hour concert movie, again premiering June 26th on Hulu and Disney Plus.
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0: There's The Weeknd and Blinding Lights. Also right before that, OMC, How Bizarre. Jesse's Girl from Rick Springfield from 1981. It's great music all day, every day. Thanks for tuning in to the radio station. And turn it up, because I've got Berlin, Adele, and Green Day all coming up in just a couple of minutes. And also we'll take a look at today in history and music history in just a few.
1: With SRN News, I'm Ron Taylor. The Red Hot Knicks are going home, two wins away from an NBA championship that the capital of the world has been waiting to see for generations. Jalen Brunson hit a go-ahead free throw with 9.5 seconds left after a turnover by Victor Wembanyama moments earlier. Then Wembanyama missed a jumper at the end of New York's 105-104 win over the San Antonio Spurs last night for a 2-0 lead in the NBA Finals. Texas Governor Greg Abbott is concerned that a new factory isn't expected to start work for more than a year on mitigating the New World screwworm fly infestation in his state. The factory breeds sterile flies as part of plans to stop the fly's flesh-eating larva from threatening the $113 billion cattle industry. Abbott has pledged that Texas will help the Department of Agriculture accelerate construction of the $750 million breeding facility. This is SRN News.
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5: 105.7 WDNY weather. Tonight stays mostly cloudy with a chance of showers and thunderstorms, around 65 degrees. Saturday brings more chance showers and thunderstorms, with precipitation likely and highs in the mid-80s. Saturday night stays unsettled with showers and thunderstorms likely, dipping to around 60 degrees. Sunday turns partly sunny and a bit cooler, in the upper 70s. Currently, it's mostly cloudy and 68 degrees.

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0: no going back.
1: Dark Horse from Katy Perry kicking off this hour of great music. That's what it's all about. All day, every day. Extreme is coming up. Maroon 5. Here's Sir Elton John.

0: Well, she's now got a star on the Hollywood Walk of Fame. It came a couple of weeks ago. There's Miley Cyrus with Flowers. Goo Goo Dolls right before that name, and Edge of 17, Stevie Nicks, all in that set of great music. It's all great, all day, every day. That's what we do, is bring you the best music ever recorded. I've got Crystal Waters coming up, and a huge song from Toto on the way.
1: With SRN News, I'm Ron Taylor. The military says it shot down four Iranian drones that were launched toward the Strait of Hormuz Friday and then struck some of the Islamic Republic's coastal surveillance radar sites. In response, U.S. Central Command said on social media that the attack drones posed an immediate threat to regional maritime traffic. Congress on the verge of providing a massive infusion of cash to the Homeland Security Department. The $70 billion package that was approved by the Senate now goes to the House and will be able to provide President Trump's mass deportation agenda for the remainder of his term. U.S. employers adding a surprising 172,000 jobs last month as the labor market continued to show resilience in the face of rising costs from the Iran war. The Labor Department reported yesterday that job growth was down slightly last month from a revised 179,000 in April. This is SRN News. I'm Ron Taylor.
2: Casey Kasem has unlocked the American Top 40 vaults and is replaying original shows from the 70s. 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Ray Stevens did The Streak. Maria Muldaur spent midnight at the Oasis. And Mac Davis met one hell of a woman. You'll hear those songs and all the Top 40 hits from June 8, 1974, right here on American Top 40, the 70s.
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6: 105.7 WDNY weather. Tonight stays mostly cloudy with a chance of showers and thunderstorms, around 65 degrees. Saturday brings more chance showers and thunderstorms, with precipitation likely and highs in the mid-80s. Saturday night stays unsettled with showers and thunderstorms likely, dipping to around 60 degrees. Sunday turns partly sunny and a bit cooler, in the upper 70s. Currently, it's cloudy and 68 degrees.

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0: That's Mariah Carey. It's Always Be My Baby. It was on this day. We talked about it earlier when we checked the calendar that Mariah Carey got married. She married Tommy Mottola, who had signed her to a record deal, signed her to Columbia Records. They got married on this day in 1993. And marriage, though, only lasted 4 years, the first marriage for Mariah Carey. Always Be My Baby there for Mariah. And right before Mariah, The Police, Every Breath You Take. Hang on for George Michael, Go West, and Lady Gaga with Bruno Mars coming up.
1: With SRN News, I'm Ron Taylor. The Red Hot Knicks are going home 2 wins away from an NBA championship that the capital of the world has been waiting to see for generations. Jalen Brunson hit a go-ahead free throw with 9.5 seconds left after a turnover by Victor Wembanyama. Moments earlier, then Wembanyama missed a jumper at the end of the New York's 105-104 win over the San Antonio Spurs last night for a 2-0 lead in the NBA Finals. Texas Governor Greg Abbott is concerned that a new factory isn't expected to start work for more than a year on mitigating the New World screwworm fly infestation in his state. The factory breeds sterile flies as part of plans to stop the flies' flesh-eating larvae from threatening the $113 billion cattle industry. Abbott has pledged that Texas will help the Department of Agriculture accelerate construction of the $750 million breeding facility. This is SRN News.
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3: 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The first 2 answers to the next 5 questions. It's an unfair advantage that you get that Raven doesn't get. The answer to question number 1 is Madonna. And the answer to question number 2 is Euphoria. 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Good luck. 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
5: 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Tonight stays mostly cloudy with a chance of showers and thunderstorms around 65 degrees. Saturday brings more chance showers and thunderstorms, with precipitation likely and highs in the mid-80s. Saturday night stays unsettled with showers and thunderstorms likely, dipping to around 60 degrees. Sunday turns partly sunny and a bit cooler, in the upper 70s. Currently, it's cloudy and 68 degrees.

0: Olivia Dean, Man I Need. Next week, will she have the record to herself? Well, sharing it with Sam Fender, that is. Sam Fender and Olivia Dean's duet, which is called Rain Me In, just made Spotify's list of songs of summer and just tied the chart record set last year by Alex Warren in the United Kingdom. 13 weeks at number one on the UK chart with that song, Rain Me In. Next week would be 14 weeks, and that'd be a new record if they make it and stay at number one. We'll have to wait and see coming up early next week. But there's Olivia Dean with Man I Need. And right before Olivia Dean, it was The Romantics, Talking In Your Sleep. Coming up in just a couple of minutes, hang on for Def Leppard, Sugar Ray, and Maroon 5.
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0: like you. Making those memories with Maroon 5. That's called Memories. And every morning, Sugar Ray, Def Leppard started that set. Pour Some Sugar on Me. Getting sticky, getting sweet with Def Leppard. They got a greatest hits package coming out in black vinyl and also in red marble vinyl. Find out more on Def Leppard's website as they get ready next weekend to kick off another tour, this one overseas. Coming up in just a couple of minutes, hang on for Sixpence None the Richer, Charlie Puth, and Belinda Carlisle.
1: With SRN News, I'm Ron Taylor. Democrat Xavier Becerra has advanced to the general election for California governor after pitching himself as an experienced choice to lead the nation's most populous state. Becerra leaned on his more than 35 years in public office, including a state attorney general and U.S. health secretary. Ugandan authorities have tightened border controls with Congo to prevent Ebola's spread. Traders are frustrated as their goods, including plantains and fish, risk spoiling in long truck queues. The border closure, effective since May 28th, followed Congo's Ebola outbreak in Ituri province. Officials aim to reduce cross-border movement, fearing contagion. The Red Hot Knicks are going home, two wins away from an NBA championship that the capital of the world has been waiting to see for generations. At the end, New York's 105-104 win over the San Antonio Spurs last night provided a 2-0 lead to the NBA Finals. This is SRN News.
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4: 105.7 WDNY weather. Tonight stays mostly cloudy with a chance of showers and thunderstorms around 65 degrees. Saturday brings more chance showers and thunderstorms with precipitation likely and highs in the mid-80s. Saturday night stays unsettled with showers and thunderstorms likely, dipping to around 60 degrees. Sunday turns partly sunny and a bit cooler in the upper 70s. Currently, it's cloudy and 68 degrees.

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3: With SRN News, I'm Ron Taylor. The Red Hot Knicks are going home two wins away from an NBA championship that the capital of the world has been waiting to see for generations. At the end, New York's 105-104 win over the San Antonio Spurs last night provided a 2-0 lead in the NBA Finals. The series now shifts to New York. Game 3 is at Madison Square Garden Monday night. President Trump, a native New Yorker, plans on attending. And ticket prices on the secondary market for the worst seats at Madison Square Garden were approaching $9,000 each as of last night, with the Knicks fans evidently willing to pay top dollar just to be in the building as the team nears what would be its first championship in 53 years. Democrat Xavier Becerra has advanced to the general election for California governor after pitching himself as an experienced choice to lead the nation's most populous state. He leaned on his more than 35 years in public office as state attorney and U.S. Health Secretary. This is SRN News.
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1: 105.7 WDNY weather. Tonight stays mostly cloudy with a chance of showers and thunderstorms around 65 degrees. Saturday brings more chance showers and thunderstorms with precipitation likely and highs in the mid-80s. Saturday night stays unsettled with showers and thunderstorms likely, dipping to around 60 degrees. Sunday turns partly sunny and a bit cooler in the upper 70s. Currently, it's mostly cloudy and 68 degrees. 80s, 90s,
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6: A lot of talk about AI taking over your jobs. 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
6: 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That's coming up.

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1: If your husband was following fetish pages on Instagram because he thinks, and I quote, they're funny and I send them to my friends and family, would you have a problem with it? Because Michaela does.
0: Yeah. Michaela thinks it's a problem because, number one, they have a preteen and a teenager, and they can see what their dad is doing. And it's not like Austin is hiding this behavior. He's doing this out in the open, right? He's looking at these sites, laughing about these things when he's hanging out in their living room or whatever. And to me, it's just, it's kind of disturbing. I mean, it sounds like she's handling it extremely well, but, you know, if you were caught doing something that you knew was weird behavior, what's the first thing you would say, Anna? It's a joke. It's a misunderstanding.
1: I think some people don't realize that everyone in the world can see what you post online, you know? What do you think? 1-800-330-9999. Does Michaela have any say over who or what Austin follows on his social media? Richard?
2: I'm on her side. I'm not against him doing what he's going to do. I don't know if I believe the whole it's all for fun and games and laughs anyway. But, you know, she's right. You don't want to have that anywhere near the kids. Like, do it in the privacy. Go to your bedroom. Go to the bathroom. Go to your car. Do it outside of the house. You just don't want the kids being around that, because then whether or not they're socially aware, they're still going to look at their dad like, what is up with this guy?
1: Right.
0: I can't understand the latex thing. It's just...
1: I can't wrap my head around it. The sauna guy. There is a guy...
0: I know.
1: ...who... One time I wore a sauna suit on the air, both Raven and I did.
0: One of those inflatable ones like Missy Elliott does in that video 100 years ago.
1: He still messages me about it and how he would like me to wear more sauna inflatable suits.
0: Right.
1: Like, that's a real thing that happens in my... And I'm like, okay.
0: No, thank you.
1: No, I'm good. One time he asked with heels. I was like, that's like,
0: time for a restraining order.
1: Louisa, what do you think?
3: I'm on her side. What he's doing is humiliating, and he should be embarrassed, and his entire family should be embarrassed for him. So his wife's doing him a favor, and if I were her, I'd leave.
4: The verdict is in. Jury foreman, what are the results?
1: Michaela, our audience agreed with you. Austin, it makes her uncomfortable. It feels strange, and she's concerned about how you're going to be perceived to your children and your family. I mean, that should be enough to make you unfollow these pages.
5: I mean, yeah, okay, I hear that, I guess. You know, it's good for me to hear that response, because, you know, I wouldn't want to be hurting the family or something somehow. I don't know. I just think social media is silly, and I guess, I don't know, maybe I was overestimating that.
0: I think it's quite something, Austin, that Michaela hasn't given you a lot more trouble on this in a lot of different ways. That really, you know, her chief concern is your kids and the exposure of that to it, and not like, hey, what's wrong with you or whatever, because a lot of people would freak out. And again, I'm not saying that there's anything wrong with you whatsoever. People can be into whatever they're into, but you have to consider the family dynamic. People hear you, Michaela. What you do in your private time, Austin, is up to you. Just make sure, you know, the kids aren't really aware.
6: Yeah, thank you so much. I appreciate it. Thank you.
0: No more living room viewing of anything weird or somebody eating something strange or whatever else that is.
1: Yes.
0: Yes.
1: All right, if you have a problem too, send an email. couplescore@annonraven.com.
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15: 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It's from the American Farmland Trust, and it's called Landed. Today we have that special preview just for our listeners. It's all about farmland preservation and passing along the farm to the next generation. Here are the hosts of the new podcast, Brooks Lamb and Megan Fowler with the American Farmland Trust.
16: Farming ain't easy. And that's not just because it requires hard physical labor or because you can't control the weather that can make or break your crops. There are also the economic challenges of markets and pricing and the sky-high cost of equipment and land.
17: And all of this makes planning for the future one of the toughest things to do in agriculture. And that doesn't just mean how you'll operate from year to year, but what to do when it's time to retire and another farmer needs to step in to tend to the land and make a living.
16: I'm Brooks Lamb.
17: And I'm Megan Fowler.
16: And we're with American Farmland Trust.
17: Our organization is a leader in the conservation agriculture movement, protecting farmland, promoting sound practices, and helping families stay on the land. In recent years, we've been growing our work to help families with succession planning.
16: Our work has taken Megan and me across the country to meet with people who are going through these difficult transitions, both those who are preparing for retirement or, candidly, their death, and those who are eager to get a start in agriculture. We've realized that no farm succession story is the same, but each new experience helps make another family's planning a little easier.
17: And that's why we wanted to start a show like this, to explore the ways that elder farmers and ranchers are making room for the next generation and keeping their land in agriculture for the future.
16: We're highlighting real stories, grounded, complex, beautiful, and sometimes painful stories that are rooted in the soils that sustain us.
18: I mean, it's sad when any family farm goes and it starts like a ripple effect.
19: We drive.

0: In every episode, we highlight how people are planning for the future of their land and what happens when they don't.
1: But Megan and I aren't just spectators in the farm transfer journey. Our friends and families and coworkers know this, but we want our listeners to understand it too. We've experienced the challenges of land access and farm transfer firsthand.
0: We've also seen real estate development pave over farms and communities, and we've seen how hard it can be for families to talk through these complex transition issues.
1: These moments have shaped us. They're part of why we do what we do. And we've learned that with the right support, people can navigate the succession planning journey. They can honor their land and legacy and, in the process, secure a better future for farming in communities all across America. These are the stories we'll be sharing with you here on Landed.
2: I have this whole new excitement for this property.
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14: 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Our pearl of wisdom today comes from Mark Twain, who once said, "Man is the only creature that blushes or needs to." 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
16: Here's what's happening in the five-county area. The chicken barbecue will be held on Saturday, June 13th at the West Sparta Fire Hall at 4451 Red School Road in Dansville from 2 until 6 p.m. Tickets are available from any firefighter or by calling 585-301-3300. A pop-up free food distribution will be held Monday, June 15th at the Old Shays and Main Tire location on Main Street in Dansville. It's a drive-thru event only and starts at 4 p.m. A Junk in the Trunk community tag sale will be held on Saturday, June 20th from 9 till 1 at the Loon Lake Preserve on Chapel Road in Wayland. All are invited to attend. And a Father's Day pig roast is slated for Sunday, June 21st at the Heath Homestead on Ocean Hill Road in Dansville. That's Sunday, June 21st from noon until 3. All are welcome.

0: 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Proceeds will benefit the new roof on the church in Ashland.
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6: With SRN News, I'm Ron Taylor. With virtually no strings attached, Congress is on the verge of providing a massive infusion of cash to the Homeland Security Department. The $70 billion package that was approved by the Senate and now goes to the House will be able to power President Trump's mass deportation agenda for the remainder of his term. The New York Knicks are going home with two wins away from an NBA championship that the capital of the world has been waiting to see for generations. At the end, New York's 105-104 win over the San Antonio Spurs last night provided a 2-0 lead in the NBA Finals. The series now shifts to New York. Game 3 is at Madison Square Garden Monday night with President Trump attending. And ticket prices on the secondary market for the worst seats at the Garden were approaching $9,000 each last night, with Knicks fans evidently willing to pay top dollar just to be in the building as the team nears what would be its first championship in 53 years. This is SRN News.
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3: 105.7 WDNY weather. Saturday brings chance showers and thunderstorms near 83 degrees with a breeze from the southwest. Saturday night stays unsettled with more showers and thunderstorms, then patchy fog around 60 degrees with a light breeze from the northwest. Sunday turns mostly sunny and cooler with upper 70s. Currently, it's cloudy and 70 degrees.
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8: Big week for animal attacks. What a weird thing to say. What a weird thing.
4: Yeah.
8: Yeah.
9: When animals attack.
8: Kevin Bacon got attacked by bees. He's fine. 83-year-old woman got attacked by a wild turkey. She's okay. She's a little shaken up though.
4: Yeah,
8: about
4: the
8: situation.
4: Yeah.
8: A group of women were in a canoe in a race, and a sea lion just jumped on in.
4: That's cool video, by the way.
8: Yeah, it's a cool video, but not if you're on the canoe and you're just doing your thing.
4: Pretty jarring at that moment, yeah. I'm guessing, yeah.
8: What happened to you? When did the animals attack? 1-800-330-9999. On our text line, a woman wrote, A chicken bit my eyebrow. That's all they wrote.
4: I mean, what are you doing holding it up?
8: Why are you making out with a chicken?
4: Right. Are you trying to be face to face with a chicken?
8: I mean, the chicken
4: it's unnatural
8: is
4: for the chicken.
8: Anything with a beak, you
4: right.
8: should stay away from.
4: Keep it away from your face if it has a beak.
8: What happened to you? Again, that's 1-800-330-99.

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1: When animals attack. This has been quite a week for animal attacks. Kevin Bacon posted about being attacked by a swarm of bees. He's okay.
0: Yeah.
1: An 83-year-old woman was attacked by wild turkeys. She sounded so frightened, but still cute in her little old lady way.
0: Offended by the fact that they came for her and not somebody else.
1: And an entire canoe filled with women that were racing got the shock of their life when the sea lions just jumped on in with them.
0: Well, there's 7 billion people here on the planet, Anna, and then countless species of animals. Sooner or later, we're going to have some encounters. They're not always fun.
1: What happened to you? 1-800-330-9999.
2: I've got a kind of odd relationship with a squirrel outside my house. And he seems to think that he has bought the property or something because, like, anytime I leave my house, he's almost, like, running up all the way to me and, like, squeaking it angrily at me almost as if he's, like, shaking his fist. And it's like, I'm like, hey, man, I'm letting you live here. Don't get this twisted around. I mean, I guess I'm not positive about this, but I think he's sometimes, like, dropping things from the tree on top of me.
0: Oh, yeah.
2: Maybe no, it's just falling from the tree, but I think it's him.
0: Yeah. Maybe be his friend, Chris. Maybe provide some walnuts, chestnuts, anything like that.
1: I'm on this Instagram page that creates little furniture for squirrels.
0: Oh, I love those. Right? Yeah. They used to do for the hamsters. They make, like, a taco stand and stuff. Yeah.
1: This one's got a little picnic table that it hangs out at.
0: Ashley used to do that. She had a little mini picnic table.
1: Really?
0: The squirrels and the chipmunks would come up, and she had a camera facing right at it. Like, what kind of time do you have?
1: I don't know.
0: You had a lot of time.
1: Not for nothing, but it would bring me a lot of joy. It would bring me a lot of joy to watch that camera.
0: I'll hook you up.
1: Yeah.
0: I'll hook you up with the link.
1: Yeah. Melissa, what happened to you when animals attack?
3: I was about maybe 6 years old, and I was playing in my aunt's backyard, and my aunt just so happened to have pet geese. And they started chasing after me, and I figured under the trampoline, they'll never come after me,
0: right.
3: You know. And I get underneath the trampoline, and what happened? I'm bent over, and they bit me right in the butt.
0: Yep. Oh. Geese, man.
1: Killers.
0: Geese don't play around.
1: No. Bobby, Kevin Bacon got attacked by bees. What animal attacked you?
4: I got attacked by a goose yesterday while I was golfing.
0: Geese attacks, Anna. They're everywhere.
4: Driving up to the 13th hole, and it was by some water, and there was a group of geese. And we were in the golf cart, so, you know, you think that since you have the size, they're just going to go away or get out of the way.
0: Yeah.
4: Ball was right next to this group. So I kind of got out, and it bit me.
0: Yeah.
1: Oh, yeah, they bite. Right.
0: Yeah, it's not fun.
1: Nope.
0: You're the tourist, not the geese. They're there all the time, 24 hours a day until it's season to move on. So they see you driving through. They're not intimidated. They're like, whatever. Here comes cart 12 again.
1: I'm scared.
0: Who cares?
1: I'm scared of webbed feet. I don't know what it is, but something about webbed feet freaks me out. And when you see them coming at you with their webbed feet, like, it's terrifying.
0: They don't come feet first.
1: No, but you see, like, you know how they're kind of short, but the way that they go is like, they're webbed, but they're small, but they move very fast.
0: Yeah,
1: and then they can just, like, open their wings in one swoop. They're right at your ankle.
0: My mother, when I was very young, she had a hippie friend, lived in the middle of the woods, and they had all sorts of animals, goats and chickens and, you know, scary dogs. I remember that. But they also had geese. And, you know, I never got bit by any of those scary dogs. But one time when I was in the yard, and I was young, my sister was like a toddler, a goose started chasing after me. And I ran clear around the side of the house. And they're faster than you expect when they get those wings flapping there, too.
1: Yes.
0: I ran smack into my sister. And instead of grabbing her and pulling her out of the way, I ran a juke at her and then away from her. And that goose, it was like a Sidewinder missile, Anna. He hit the next thing that he saw.
1: Great.
0: He bit my sister right on the nose.
1: You're
0: he let me go.
1: You sacrificed your sister for your own well-being.
0: You know what? The Anna and Raven Show. If I hadn't made that difficult choice that day, where would it be? Not here.
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5: With SRN News, I'm Ron Taylor. With virtually no strings attached, Congress is on the verge of providing a massive infusion of cash to the Homeland Security Department. The $70 billion package that was approved by the Senate, now heading to the House, will be able to provide President Trump's mass deportation agenda for the remainder of his term. The New York Knicks are going home, two wins away from an NBA championship that the capital of the world has been waiting to see for generations. At the end, New York's 105-104 win over the San Antonio Spurs last night provided a 2-0 lead in the NBA Finals. The series now shifting to New York, Game 3 at Madison Square Garden Monday night with President Trump attending. And ticket prices on the secondary market for the worst seats at the Garden were approaching $9,000 each as of last night, with Knicks fans evidently willing to pay top dollar just to be in the building as the team nears what would be its first championship in 53 years. This is SRN News.
9: Casey Kasem has unlocked the American Top 40 vaults and is replaying original shows from the 70s. This week, Casey takes you back to June 8th, 1974. That's when Chicago had been searching so long. Ray Stevens did The Streak. Maria Muldaur spent Midnight at the Oasis. And Mac Davis met One Hell of a Woman. You'll hear those songs and all the Top 40 hits from June 8th, 1974, right here on American Top 40, The 70s.
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15: 105.7 WDNY weather. Saturday brings chance showers and thunderstorms near 83 degrees with a breeze from the southwest. Saturday night stays unsettled with more showers and thunderstorms. Then patchy fog around 60 degrees with a light breeze from the northwest. Sunday turns mostly sunny and cooler, with upper 70s. Currently, it's mostly cloudy and 66 degrees.
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1: 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You ever thought your house was haunted? 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
1: With SRN News, I'm Bob Agnew in Washington. New polling is raising some questions about the Democrat outlook in Maine's Senate race. Critics of Republican Senator Susan Collins argue she's been in office too long despite a moderate image. Democrat challenger Graham Plattner had been leading her but is facing a series of personal controversies, including allegations about past sexual misconduct, explicit messages, and even a Nazi tattoo. Also at SRNews.com, President Trump sought to appeal to farmers at a roundtable in Wisconsin Friday amid skyrocketing fertilizer and energy prices as a result of the U.S. war with Iran. The president said, quote, "We're going to come out and your fertilizer prices are going to go way down just like they were 4 months ago," the president told farmers in Chippewa Falls Friday. This is SRN News.
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0: 105.7 WDNY weather. Saturday brings chance showers and thunderstorms near 83 degrees with a breeze from the southwest. Saturday night stays unsettled with more showers and thunderstorms, then patchy fog around 60 degrees with a light breeze from the northwest. Sunday turns mostly sunny and cooler with upper 70s. Currently, it's cloudy and 66 degrees.
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7: Why do you think your house is haunted? If you missed it earlier, we were talking about this because they say that it's not really ghosts. It's this thing called infrasound.
8: This sound can come from natural sources like wind, earthquakes, or even some household appliances.
7: Basically, the vibrations of your refrigerator is like the sound that you can't really hear that makes you think ghosts are possessing you in your home.
9: Machinery. Industrial America, Anna. If this is so terrifying and so creepy, why does he sound so relaxed?
7: Well, because it's AI.
9: Yeah.
7: That's why. Yes.
9: Okay.
7: Right.
9: All right. That makes sense.
7: Yes. Yeah. But do you think your house is haunted for real? 1-800-330-9999. What is happening right now that it's not this infrasound that they're saying is the reason? It's something else.

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1: Do you think your house is haunted? No, the experts say. So silly. It's actually infrasound. What is infrasound? Because I had never heard of it either. It's a sound that's brought on by either appliances in your home or natural things like wind or tornado and
0: low frequency stuff.
1: Yeah. So you don't really hear it yourself, but your body feels it, and it can even make you hallucinate.
0: Make animals react, babies feel it too, all those things. Yeah.
1: So is it infrasound or is it a demon? What happened at your house? 1-800-330-9999. Mark.
2: When I got out of the Marine Corps, I moved into a house in Casper, Wyoming. Now, this was a railroad house. When a train goes by, the house shakes.
0: Yeah, okay.
2: The first night I was there, right before I went to sleep, I felt something punch me right in the chest. And I thought, you know, how sometimes you, when you're going to sleep, you feel like you're falling, and it wakes you up.
0: Right.
2: That's what I thought it was. And then I wound up waking up in the morning, stretching out, got a little stiff and sleeping on the floor. And anyway, I felt this pain in the middle of my chest. I said to my T-shirt, there was a bruise, there you go.
1: You got punched in the chest by a demon.
0: Well, he thought he was dreaming it, and then he woke up, and the marks were there.
1: Oh, my God.
0: And you know how that works, man. If you die in a dream, it's 50-50. We don't know what really happens there. Hi, Lori. Tell us, you lived in a haunted house. What happened?
1: Or was it infrasound?
3: My husband and I, we first married about 20 years ago, and we bought this old farmhouse. And one night, we're both in bed. In the middle of the night, I wake up screaming, and there was these two black long arm things sort of pulling at me. Mm-hmm. It woke you up, and my husband woke up and said, "What the?" Mm-hmm. And he pushed him away, and then we didn't see him anymore. And then one day he had retired, and he had to go to the bathroom. So you had to go through the dining room, and the dining room had an upstairs, and one of those little black guys went running around the dining room table and up the stairs. Believe it or not, but it really, really, that home had terrible karma. I don't know what they were.
0: Yeah.
3: But, yes, that house was haunted.
0: I just watched this movie called Good Boy, where the dog is the star of this horror. He's trying to protect his owner there. And the black shadows is something that you don't see in a lot of movies nowadays, is representing spirits or hauntings. They're very prevalent in that movie. So this is giving me chills. Thank you for sharing. Have a great day.
1: Terrifying.
0: Hey, Chrissy, tell us, haunting. What happened at your house that had you convinced?
1: Or was it infrasound?
4: It wasn't infrasound, but it really wasn't anything at my personal home. I'm a licensed funeral director, and I could tell you that people see signs and things after someone passes away. And if you look for them, they're almost always there. A butterfly or a bird. As for in the house, I would tell you that when we have something in the building, you can definitely feel it. The air is different. It's scary.
0: Wait a minute.
4: It's a scary feeling.
0: When you have something in the house, as far as there's a new resident there, as far as there's a body, a corpse, like somebody being prepared for services, or just when you have some sort of, you know, energy that's in the house that's not normally there? Because I would imagine you always have people being prepared for services. That wouldn't be out of the ordinary.
4: No, not at all. So it's not really the people who come in.
0: Yeah.
4: It's the feeling that you get sometimes in the building. Sometimes we'll leave and we know we shut the lights and the lights will come back on. Things like that we know happen. Or you can hear footsteps and you know you're the only person in the building.
0: Yes, yes, yes.
4: Things like that, yeah, definitely happen.
1: Every time I go to a funeral home, I'm always worried I'm going to bring home a friend.
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5: With SRN News, I'm Bob Agnew in Washington. Federal prosecutors say multiple election fraud investigations are underway in California as officials continue counting ballots from this week's primaries.
9: The assistant U.S. attorney for Los Angeles, Bill Asaley, says his office has opened multiple election fraud investigations and sent a prosecutor to Los Angeles County's vote counting center. A spokesman for the county's registrar said an assistant U.S. attorney was given an overview of the public observation program and participated in a walkthrough of the ballot processing operations, something he described as routine. The developments came as President Trump repeated claims of mass fraud over the drawn-out vote count from California's Tuesday primary. I'm Jennifer King.
5: President Trump told the Wall Street Journal he wants the incoming acting director of National Intelligence, Bill Pulte, to start the process of firing large numbers of employees in the DNI's office. This is SRN News.
10: 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It's a local rivalry in New York collegiate baseball as the Dansville Gliders host the Hornell Steamers at Babcock Park, game time at 5 p.m. Hear all the action, sponsored in part by Hober Sealing, Phoenix Hearth and Power, Quinlan's, Napa of Dansville and Mount Morris, Nunday Lumber and Hardware, Dansville Auto Mart, Jack's Place and Jack's Gaslight Grill, and DWS Outdoors. 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
11: The sun is out. 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
18: 105.7 WDNY weather. Saturday brings chance showers and thunderstorms near 83 degrees with a breeze from the southwest. Saturday night stays unsettled with more showers and thunderstorms, then patchy fog around 60 degrees with a light breeze from the northwest. Sunday turns mostly sunny and cooler with upper 70s. Currently, it's cloudy and 68 degrees. It's 735
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1: 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Couples Court is coming up next.

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4: With SRN News, I'm Bob Agnew in Washington. OpenAI's CEO Sam Altman has met with Senator Bernie Sanders to discuss public ownership on AI companies. That's a meeting for the that highlighted the tensions between AI powerhouses and policymakers. President Trump also expressed interest in the idea, showing how the two politicians, fueled by populism, are embracing the concept. But concerns about AI's impact are growing, with backlash over data centers in local communities and job prospects. Putting the brakes on AI is a concern of Anthropic. It's proposing that top AI companies coordinate a way to pause the development of advanced AI systems in the event that they become too powerful and too dangerous. The company behind the Claude chatbot says the technology is improving so quickly there is a risk that humans could eventually lose control of its development. This is SRN News.
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1: 105.7 WDNY weather. Saturday brings chance showers and thunderstorms near 83 degrees with a breeze from the southwest. Saturday night stays unsettled with more showers and thunderstorms, then patchy fog around 60 degrees with a light breeze from the northwest. Sunday turns mostly sunny and cooler with upper 70s. Currently, it's cloudy and 70 degrees. It's 8:04
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7: The one thing about graduation season, it's not boring. 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
2: I mean, there's going to be things to touch. There's great moments. There's heartbreaking moments. It's bittersweet in some ways. And then, of course, there's just the fight for tickets and passes and all those things.
7: And just the fights, period. Yeah, it's coming up next.

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3: Yeah, parents and family fighting over where they were going to sit.
0: Of course they were.
1: Yep. You know, typically when somebody screams out, oh my Lord, or oh my precious, it's not warranted. But this time, maybe. It's a kindergarten graduation.
0: Every year, there's the reports of all the fights that break out across the country at graduations. The other thing that's happening this year is that whenever the keynote speakers are talking about AI, the entire audience boos.
1: Keep in mind, when it comes to a fight or a confrontation at graduation, this is the day you're supposed to be most proud of your student, of your child, of becoming an adult. And so what do? You take it back to the sandbox and act like a 7-year-old. Wow.
0: But sometimes things happen at your graduation and you'll never forget it. What happened at yours? 1-800-330-9999. Stephanie.
4: Oh, my God. It was hot as hell outside and hot as hell and really, really long. Mm. We graduated with about 1,300 kids, and they went through every name individually, and probably 100 degrees. We wanted to die.
0: Yeah.
1: I was at a graduation like that, probably 1,300 to 1,500 people in Santa Clarita, and I never thought I was actually going to expire in the heat more than I did that day. I mean, I honestly thought that was going to be the end for me. There was not enough water on the planet that I could drink.
0: Because you're on these open fields. There's no shade. There's nowhere to hide.
1: The bleachers were aluminum.
0: Yeah.
1: Your butt is just on fire.
0: Right.
4: And you're wearing a heavy graduation gown thing.
1: Oh, no. I was a guest, and I still thought I was going to die.
0: Yeah.
1: Thanks for the call.
4: Horrible. I hope you guys have a great day.
0: You too. Peter, what happened at your graduation? You're never going to forget it.
5: Yeah, so when I graduated college, you know, I'm walking across the stage so proud, shake hands with the president. It feels like such a momentous occasion. I continue walking, look out across the audience, and promptly trip down the, like, 8 steps that descend. And, you know, the like collective gasp and laughter of my friends that I heard, that is a noise I will never forget.
1: It's terrible. Being embarrassed in public is rough.
0: Yep.
1: But that is a memory people will carry. They will have it. And 5-6 steps. The thing is, too, is when you're embarrassed like that and everybody sees you fall, you got to act like it didn't hurt. 5-6 steps on those little, like, rollout stages that they use, those aluminum stairs.
0: Right.
1: Well, no, that can hurt.
0: Absolutely.
1: That can 100%. You could skin a knee under there.
0: Yeah.
1: Skin a shin.
0: You got to stand up. You got to wave. You got to smile. Meanwhile, your ankle's broken.
1: You're bleeding through your gown.
0: Right. Hopefully it's a black gown so nobody can see all the blood.
1: Right. We had blue at mine. Oh, it would have been bad.
0: Kristen, happened at graduation.
1: What do you remember?
6: I actually left my graduation after I got my diploma. I walked off the field to go to my then-boyfriend, now-husband's prom because we went to different schools.
1: Oh, so it was that night. I mean, at least you had a great reason.
6: We had a great reason. The principal didn't want me to leave. I wasn't allowed to. My mom goes, look at me and walk off the grass.
1: Yeah. Okay. Right. Just stay focused and go ahead and do it. It's funny the rules that they put in around graduation, and it's kind of ridiculous because it's all over at that point.
0: It's done.
1: If you've been a good student, like, don't be a jerk that day. Like, I mean, honestly, principals, administrators, take notice. I know you can't have a million exceptions, but be people.
0: I remember.
1: Be humans.
0: The big thing was that if you had traffic violations, you couldn't graduate.
1: That's what I'm saying. Like, you didn't put the diploma in the book because you're worried about somebody's behavior after. Come on.
0: My parents had to pay a $680 fine that I had from constantly parking illegally with my hazards because I would run into my dorm to grab my books in and out.
1: $685?
0: Yeah. I did it like every day. I mean,
1: you could have. Yeah, you could have taken care of that ahead of time.
0: I didn't think that campus security was real.
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9: 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President Trump on Friday pushed back on inflation concerns, encouraged by a strong jobs report.
10: We have good everything, good numbers, but the job numbers just came out and they were fantastic, far better than even anticipated.
9: During a heated Senate hearing, Senator Eric Schmidt sharply criticized Hawaii Senator Mazie Hirono for defending violent criminals, including those convicted of murder, rape, and fraud, from deportation. Schmidt defending the SCAM Act. It would expand grounds for denaturalization and deportation for certain crimes committed within 10 years of naturalization. The screwworm fly has been detected in Texas. That comes decades after the cattle threat was largely eradicated in the United States. It's one of the first times it's been detected for decades. This is SRN News.
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7: 105.7 WDNY weather. Saturday brings chance showers and thunderstorms near 83 degrees with a breeze from the southwest. Saturday night stays unsettled with more showers and thunderstorms, then patchy fog around 60 degrees with a light breeze from the northwest. Sunday turns mostly sunny and cooler, with upper 70s. Currently, it's rain and 70 degrees.
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0: 105.7 WDNY. We're in the middle of prom season across the country. You either had your prom already or it's coming up in the next couple weeks, depending on where you are.
1: It's funny, you know, I don't have anybody going to prom, but it's still exciting when you see everybody lined up and getting their photos taken and all that stuff. It reminds me of a, you know, going myself. So it's fun.
0: There's different things they do now. A lot of girls carry bouquets instead of corsages. They get together before, they make their own bouquets. Or do this thing when
1: the
0: they
1: flower
0: line
1: stand.
0: Up. And they do this thing now where they get line, like all color coordinated, so it looks like a rainbow, which I always wonder who organizes that, but somebody does.
1: Somebody behind the camera.
0: Yeah. But sometimes you show up to prom, you get kicked out. You ever get kicked out of prom? You got a story behind it? What happened? 1-800-330-9999.

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1: 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And now, Premier Networks proudly present Casey Kasem's American Top 40, The 70s. This week's presentation is from June 8th, 1974.

0: Hello again, this is Casey, and this is American Top 40. Welcome to our weekly countdown of the 40 best-selling songs in the USA. The list we use is from the most authoritative survey in the record business, and of course, that's Billboard's Hot 100. Plenty of action this week in AT40, six new ones, and a new one at the top. Let's get started.
1: Number 40.
0: The first of the six debut records this week in American Top 40 is by a group that's never had a Top 40 chart record before, Blue Magic. At number 40, this is Sideshow.

0: The first of the 40 hottest hits in the USA, a debut record by Blue Magic titled Sideshow. At number 39, I have another debut song by Melba Montgomery. This is a former number one country tune titled No Charge.
1: My little boy came into the kitchen this evening while I was fixing supper, and he handed me a piece of paper he'd been writing on. And after wiping my hands on my apron, I read it, and this is what it said. For mowing the yard, $5. And for making my own bed this week, $1. And for going to the store, 50 cents. And playing with little brother while you went shopping, 25 cents. Taking out the trash, $1. Getting a good report card, $5. And for raking the yard, $2.

0: At number 39 in the countdown this week, Melba Montgomery with No Charge. I have a letter here from a listener in Buffalo who wants to know what artist in the rock era has had the most top 10 hits. Well, most of you regular AT40 listeners probably know it's Elvis Presley. And you might also have a good idea of who's in second place. But the act with the third most top 10 hits is going to be a little tougher. It's a group, and I have details coming up.
1: Casey's Coast to Coast American Top 40.
0: Debuting at number 38 this week is a group that's had two big hits already. One of them titled Do It Again, the other one Reeling in the Years. This is Steely Dan from Los Angeles with Ricky, Don't Lose That Number.

0: use that number. Steely Dan with another one that's going to be difficult to figure out, just as difficult as their first two hits. At number 38, a debut record titled Ricky, Don't Lose That Number. Well, it's letter time again in AT40, and you know, it's pretty well known that during the rock era, Elvis Presley has had more top 10 hits than anybody else. 38. Gay Robinson of Buffalo, New York, has heard me mention that before, and she writes to ask, what recording acts have had the second most and third most? Well, Gay, if you had to guess, and you said that the Beatles were in second place, you'd be right. They've had 31 top 10 hits. And in third place, with 20 top 10 hits, is an American group, a female vocal group, the Supremes. Good letter, Gay. Now on with the countdown.
1: Number 37.
0: Don't let this throw you. Written by Dylan and Cash. Not the Dylan and not the Cash, but a couple of newcomers, John Dylan and Steve Cash, member of the group Ozark Mountain Daredevils. And their song is If You Want to Get to Heaven, at number 37, a debut record.

0: If you want to know a secret, you got to promise not to tell. If you want to get to heaven, got to raise a little hell. Ozark Mountain Daredevils with If You Want to Get to Heaven, and the countdown rolls on.
1: It's from coast to coast.
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17: Once a week with American Top 40, and you know where your favorite songs are in the national music scene. My name's Casey Kasem, on with a countdown on the way to a brand new number one. At number 36, ninth week on the chart, James Brown.

That moves down one notch to number 36. James Brown and the Payback, Part 1. This is Casey Kasem in Hollywood. Here now is a group that's been around for 10 years. They came over on the first wave of the British invasion. They've had some mighty big hits such as Bus Stop, Stop, Stop, Stop, Carrie Ann, He Ain't Heavy, He's My Brother, Long Cool Woman in a Black Dress, and this one, their latest, The Hollies in the Air I Breathe.

debuting at number 35 from England. The Hollies with The Air That I Breathe. This is Casey Kasem on American Top 40. Here now is the song that's been around American Top 40 longer than any other. 18 weeks. And by a couple of guys who produced it, Pat and Lolly Vegas, who are also in the group. And they've been around Los Angeles as long as I can remember, playing different nightclubs and producing different records with different

0: number 34, falling from 29. Redbone with Come and Get Your Love, their third big hit. Coming up, a group that made it look easy. They're a five-man group from San Jose, California, who got a recording contract simply by sending Warner Brothers Records their audition tape. The company says it's the first time anything like that ever happened. Details coming up.
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Same position as last week, 33 on the chart. Earth, Wind, and Fire with Mighty Mighty. This is Casey Kasem on American Top 40. I have now the current hit by a five-man group from San Jose, California, who got a recording contract simply by sending their audition tape to Warner Brothers Records. Warner says it's the first time in company memory that a band was signed on the basis of sound and sound alone. Ordinarily, it takes a bit of salesmanship by somebody, like, well, a group's leader or manager, or the company takes the recommendation of someone in the business whose opinion they respect. I mean, somewhere along the line, somebody makes a person-to-person pitch, right? But in this case, according to Warner Brothers, an orphan tape arrived without any hype or context. The executives played it, liked it, called in the group, and signed the Doobie Brothers to a contract. Here they are at number 32 this week with Another Park, Another Sunday.

0: Second week on AT40, now at number 32. The Doobie Brothers with Another Park, Another Sunday. Next up, an Alabama-born singer who in 1971 gambled against heavy showbiz odds and won.
1: The hits from coast to coast.
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12: 105.7 WDNY weather. Saturday brings chance showers and thunderstorms near 83 degrees with a breeze from the southwest. Saturday night stays unsettled with more showers and thunderstorms. Then patchy fog around 60 degrees with a light breeze from the northwest. Sunday turns mostly sunny and cooler with upper 70s. Currently, it's mostly clear and 66 degrees.
13: 105.7.
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0: You know, it isn't too easy to leave a big group as its lead singer and go on to make it as a solo act. Not too many have been able to do it. Here's one who in 1971 left what was perhaps the number one soul group in the business, The Temptations. He gambled and he won. Here's another big hit for Eddie Kendricks.

The second week on American Top 40, now at 31. Eddie Kendricks was son of Sagittarius. This is Casey Kasem in Hollywood on American Top 40. 4 weeks from now, we'll do another American Top 40 super special, the 40 top artists of the 70s. First weekend in July. Now at AT40, the highest debuting record of the week. The Spinners are back.

0: The Spinners, a group formed in Ferndale, Michigan, whose biggest hit so far has been I'll Be Around, got as high as number 3 a couple of years ago, debuting with the highest record on the chart this week, I'm Coming Home.
1: Number 29.
0: Gladys Knight and the Pips with On and On.

0: big mover this week, On and On by Gladys Knight and the Pips. The biggest hits are yet to come as we count them down on our way to number one.
1: American Top 40.
0: Well, this guy is certainly a smooth-talking son of a gun. Good singer, good songwriter. Born in Lubbock, Texas. Third week on the chart with his latest hit at number 28. He had Baby Don't Get Hooked and took that to number one. Mac Davis's latest hit is One Hell of a Woman. She's a

Davis at number 28, third week on the chart with One Hell of a Woman. At number 27 in the countdown is a former number one tune, stayed there for a couple of weeks. It's TSOP, that's the title of the song, and the name of the group, MFSB.

0: Mother, Father, Sister, and Brother, the group, and The Sound of Philadelphia, the record. At number 27 this week, dropping four notches. This is Casey Kasem in Hollywood, counting them down on American Top 40. We've got 26 hits to go on our way to a brand new number one. Stay right there.
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0: You know, for those of you hearing AT40 for the first time, my name's Casey Kasem, and we'd like to welcome you to our weekly countdown of the 40 most popular songs in the USA. At the moment, we're at number 26 with a former number one song, Elton John from England and Benny and the Jets.

Number 26, Elton John and Benny and the Jets. At number 25 in the countdown, a record that drops one notch. The Main Ingredient do it. They've been around since 1965, had 8 chart records, 2 top tenors. The biggest so far has been Everybody Plays the Fool. This one is the second biggest. Just Don't Want to Be Lonely.

0: number 25 main ingredient, we just don't want to be lonely. Coming up, the third consecutive hit by a family group from Canada whose manager is also the publisher of a couple of successful teen fan magazines and who used his magazines to build up the group's popularity before he let them release their first record.
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0: Now a beautiful example of the power of the press. Until recently, this five-member brother and sister act were known only in their hometown of Welland, Ontario. But a friend started sending their picture to national magazines. And when Charles Loffer, who publishes Tiger Beat and Fave, saw the pictures, he felt certain the family had a teen idol look. So he invited them to come to Hollywood. He ran a series of pictures and stories on them in his magazines. The fan mail confirmed his opinion, and the group began recording. Their first record, Heartbeat, It's a Love Beat, sold over 2 million copies. They're on the charts again this week with their third consecutive hit. This time, a remake of a hit by the Drifters in 1960, Save the Last Dance for Me. Here's the DeFranco family.

A big mover on American Top 40. It debuted 2 weeks ago at 38, last week 30, this week 24. You're hearing the hottest hits in America as the countdown goes on. Here's a group named Chicago, seven men, who debuted on American Top 40 back in 1970. They had a big hit that year called Make Me Smile, made the top 10. Since then, they've had 15 chart records. The biggest hit has been Saturday in the Park. This one got as high as number 9. Searching So Long. At number 23, this is Chicago.

Don't you worry about a thing. Stevie Wonder, written, produced, and sung by the man born in Saginaw, Michigan. Now in American Top 40, the current smash by the artist whose success was blocked for 7 long years by 2 of the most difficult obstacles, wealth and social status. Sounds like I'm putting you on, and I'm not. Sometimes it's just as tough to have all the so-called breaks as it is to start from scratch. For example, this superstar was born and raised in a wealthy New York family. But not just any wealthy New York family. This one happened to be half of the super publishing company of Simon & Schuster. And believe it or not, it was the background of wealth and social status that made a lot of people in the music industry discriminate against her. I guess they figured she already had all the breaks and didn't really need any more. But what they didn't know was that she also had the talent and determination to go along with all the good fortune. And she stuck it out for 7 long years before she got her first chart hit in 1971. This is her 7th. Here's a poor little rich girl who made good.

0: The second week on American Top 40 for Carly Simon and a current hit song titled Haven't Got Time for the Pain. Coming up, I have the latest remake by a female superstar who's made more new hits out of old hit songs than any other female recording artist.
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0: You know, it seems like the 1970s just started, but here we are almost halfway through them. So with half a decade of the latest pop music to survey, we're now getting ready for our mid-year special. AT40's exclusive countdown of the 40 top artists of the 70s. Coming up 4 weeks from now. Right now at American Top 40 at number 20, Anne Murray with You Won't See Me.

Dan Murray with the old Lennon-McCartney song, You Won't See Me, this week at number 20, moving up six notches. Now on AT40, I have the latest remake by the female superstar who's made more new hits out of old hit songs than any other female recording artist. We counted at least 17 of them in the years that she's been hitting the charts. Songs like The Wait, I Say a Little Prayer, Eleanor Rigby, Bridge Over Troubled Water, and even her pop classic, Respect, is a revival tune. Now she's doing it again. Her current single was a medium-sized hit for Wilson Pickett back in 1968. The song is I'm in Love. At number 19, here is Aretha Franklin.

0: Aretha Franklin, born in Memphis, Tennessee, raised in Detroit, Michigan, at number 19 with I'm in Love. 18 hits to a new number one and counting down.
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8: 105.7 WDNY weather. Saturday brings chance showers and thunderstorms near 83 degrees, with a breeze from the southwest. Saturday night stays unsettled with more showers and thunderstorms, then patchy fog around 60 degrees, with a light breeze from the northwest. Sunday turns mostly sunny and cooler, with upper 70s. Currently, it's partly cloudy and 72 degrees.
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0: AT40 originates in Hollywood. I'm Casey Kasem. The countdown continues now with the Carpenters. They peaked at number 11 with this song a couple of weeks ago. Now at number 18, this is I Won't Last a Day Without You.
14: Day.

The Carpenters with I Won't Last a Day Without You. Here now in American Top 40 is the number one soul song in the Billboard chart. Cool and the Gang with Hollywood Swingin', this week at number 17.

0: That moves up 5 on American Top 40 to number 17. Cool in the Gang with Hollywood Swingin'. 16 hits to number 1 and count them down.
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0: Baby, though I chose this lonely life, it seems it's strangling me now. All the wild men, the big cigars, the gigantic cars, they're all laughing at me now. I've been used. I've been a fool. I broke the rules, but the show must go on.

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Now at number 16, Three Dog Night with The Show Must Go On. You know, AT40's heard coast to coast and around the world on great radio stations like KSKG, Salina, Kansas, WSGA, Savannah, Georgia, and TGCQ, Guatemala City, Guatemala. 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

0: Number 3 on the country chart, number 15 on American Top 40. That's Olivia Newton-John with If You Love Me, Let Me Know. This is Casey Kasem in Hollywood. We'll be right back with the top 14 tunes in the USA and that new number one.
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0: Here we go with more of the most popular songs in the USA on our way to a brand new number one. I'm Casey Kasem. This is American Top 40, and the countdown continues with The Locomotion by one of the big groups of the 70s, Grand Funk.

Grand Funk with the Locomotion. This is Casey Kasem on American Top 40. There are four British acts on AT40 this week: The Hollies, Elton John, Paul McCartney and Wings, and Cat Stevens. His hit is Oh Very Young.

0: Stevens at number 13 with Oh Very Young. Coming up on American Top 40, the first hit for a new artist who quit his civil service job the same week that his song made the Top 40. It was a government job that he had for over 7 years, designing sewers.
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0: Last week, this song hit number 12. This week, it remains in the same position. This is My Girl Bill. Jim Stafford sings it.
2: Bill walked me to my door last night, and he said, "Before I go, there's something about our love affair that I have a right to know." I said, "Let's not stand out here like this. What would the neighbors think? Why don't we just step inside, and I'll fix us both a drink?"

William's hands were shaking as he took his glass of wine. And I could see we both felt the same. And when his eyes met mine, I said, who we love and why we love, it's hard to understand.

Jim Stafford and My Girl Bill on American Top 40. Now I have a song by a young man from Washington, D.C. who recently switched careers. When this first hit of his entered the top 40 3 weeks ago, he became a recording artist. But for the 7.5 years up to that moment, he'd been a sewer designer. His name is William Devon, and he started singing with local groups in his early teens. But by the time he finished high school, he still wasn't making enough money in the music business, so he went to work for the federal government. He became a drafting technician, and for the next 7.5 years, helped design water and drainage facilities. William says that's government talk for sewers. Well, when his record made the Hot 100 a few weeks ago, he started dreaming about not having to mess with T-squares and drawing boards anymore. But he waited till his song moved into the top 40, and then he quit. Moving up to number 11 this week, here's former sewer designer and brand new recording artist, William Devon.

0: At number 11, moving up 4, he wrote it and he sings it, his first hit. William Devon with Be Thankful for What You Got. The 10 biggest hits in the USA are coming right up.
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0: Here now is Maria Muldaur, who peaked last week at number 6 with Midnight at the Oasis.

The nation's ninth best-selling record this week by Maria Muldaur. That's Midnight at the Oasis. You know, once a week with American Top 40, and you know where your favorite songs are in the national music scene. At number 8 is a record that peaked a couple of weeks ago at number 3. Marvin Hamlisch from New York, now making his home in Los Angeles, with The Entertainer.

Music from the motion picture The Sting by Marvin Hamlisch and written 70 years ago by Scott Joplin. That's The Entertainer. Well, now here's a singer at number 7 who was once more famous for the song she wrote than the song she sang. I'm talking about Woodstock, Both Sides Now, and Chelsea Morning, big hits by other people. On her own, she's done pretty well recently with You Turn Me On, I'm a Radio, Big Yellow Taxi, and her current hit in the top 10 at number 7 titled Help Me. Here's Joni Mitchell.

0: The third week in the top 10 for Joni Mitchell. That was Help Me at number 7. 6 hits to number 1 and counting down.
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11: 105.7 WDNY weather. Today brings chance showers and thunderstorms with a high near 83 and breezy west winds. Tonight, more chance showers and thunderstorms, then patchy fog with lows around 60 and a light northwest breeze. Sunday turns mostly sunny and warmer with highs in the upper 70s. Sunday night stays mostly clear and cool, around 55. Currently, it's mostly clear and 77 degrees.
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0: Well, here are some guys who waited a long, long time for their first big hit record. A 7-man group ranging in ages from 18 to 22. Bo Donaldson and the Haywoods. This is the second week in the top 10 for this group, at number 6 now with Billy, Don't Be a Hero.

0: number 6 on American Top 40, moving up 3, Bo Donaldson and the Haywoods with Billy Don't Be a Hero. The 5 biggest hits in the USA coming right up.
1: The hits from coast to coast.
0: Well, again this week, the Canadians make a fine showing on the American Top 40 survey. There's the DeFranco family with Save the Last Dance for Me, Anne Murray with You Won't See Me, Joni Mitchell with Help Me, and Gordon Lightfoot up here at number 5, moving up 2 with Sundown.

Gordon Lightfoot just tied his other record that went to number 5, If You Could Read My Mind. That was back in 1971. He did it with Sundown. This is Casey Kasem on American Top 40. Guess who this group is? Here's a quote from Bill Pollack of the Los Angeles Herald Examiner. Children love the group. Young people are caught up in their glamour. Show business folk appreciate their professionalism. And oldsters just want to adopt them. They're a perfect blend of good music and good fun. You know who they are?

0: Number four on the countdown, the Dynamic Jackson 5 with Dancing Machine. You know, three of the four Beatles have hit number one as solo artists since their breakup, and they're tied at two number ones apiece. But coming up is a song that this week breaks that tie.
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0: The Stylistics from Philadelphia keep moving up the chart. Inch by inch, this week they move from 4 to 3 with You Make Me Feel Brand New.

0: Last week, number four. This week at number three. The Stylistics moving up on American Top 40 with You Make Me Feel Brand New. Well, here's the fastest thing on 2 feet. He ain't rude. He ain't lewd. He's just in the mood to run in the nude. They call him the Streak, Ray Stevens.
1: Hello, everyone. This is your Action News reporter with all the news that is news across the nation on the scene at the supermarket. There seems to have been some disturbance here. Pardon me, sir. Did you see what happened?
2: Yeah, I did. I was standing over by the tomatoes, and here he come, running through the pole beans, through the fruits and vegetables, naked as a jaybird. And I hollered over to Ethel. I said, "Don't look, Ethel." And it's too late. She'd already been incensed.

0: nation. 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
1: Yeah, Dave. I was just in here getting my tires checked, and he just appeared out of the traffic. Just come streaking around the grease right there. Didn't have nothing on but a smile. I looked in there, and Ethel was getting her cold drink. I hollered, "Don't look, Ethel!" And it's too late. She'd already been mooned. Flashed her right there in front of the shop. So.
2: Gang fruit.
1: Boogity, boogity.
2: Yeah.

0: See what happened.
1: Yeah, deep. Hey, Tom, I was just going down there to get Ethel a snow cone. Here he come, right out of the cheap seats. Dribbling. Right down the middle of the court. Didn't have on nothing but his PS. Made a hook shot and got out through the concession stand. I hollered up at Ethel. I said, "Don't look, Ethel!" It was too late. She'd already got a free shot. Grandstand. Right there in front of the home team.
2: What is it calling the street?
0: Here it comes again.
3: After 3 weeks at number one, Ray Stevens' The Streak falls to number two. You know, about 4 months ago, Ringo Starr had his second number one record. That was Your 16. And it put him in a tie with two of the other Beatles who have also had two number ones since their breakup. John, by the way, hasn't had a number one yet. Paul hit back in 1971 with Uncle Albert, Admiral Halsey, and again in 73 with My Love. George Harrison went to number one with My Sweet Lord in 1971 and Give Me Love in 1973. But this week, that tie is broken. Moving into the number one spot and making it three for Paul McCartney. Here's Band on the Run.

0: Last week, that was at number two. This week, it's the brand new number one best-selling song in the USA. Paul McCartney and Wings with Band on the Run. That's it, the 40 top-selling songs in the nation. And you heard them on American Top 40, where we do the countdown every week at this time. Our list is from Billboard Magazine's weekly tabulation for the week ending June 8, 1974. 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Producer, Don Bastani. Executive producer, Tom Rounds. We tape the show here in Hollywood. This is Casey Kasem. Join me next week, and again, we'll count down the 40 most popular songs in the USA. 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
1: 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I'm Larry Morgan. 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
7: Here's what's happening in the five-county area. The Chicken Barbecue will be held on Saturday, June 13th at the West Sparta Fire Hall at 4451 Red School Road in Dansville from 2 until 6 p.m. Tickets are available from any firefighter or by calling 585-301-3300. A pop-up free food distribution will be held Monday, June 15th at the old Shays and Main Tire location on Main Street in Dansville. It's a drive-thru event only and starts at 4 p.m. A Junk in the Trunk community tag sale will be held on Saturday, June 20th from 9 till 1 at the Loon Lake Preserve on Chapel Road in Wayland. All are invited to attend. And a Father's Day pig roast is slated for Sunday, June 21st at the Heath Homestead on Ocean Hill Road in Dansville. That's Sunday, June 21st from noon until 3. All are welcome. Proceeds will benefit the new roof on the church in Ocean.
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9: 105.7 WDNY weather. Today brings chance showers and thunderstorms with a high near 83 and breezy west winds. Tonight, more chance showers and thunderstorms, then patchy fog with lows around 60 and a light northwest breeze. Sunday turns mostly sunny and warmer with highs in the upper 70s. Sunday night stays mostly clear and cool around 55. Currently, it's mostly clear and 79 degrees.

0: 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I'm Rich Siegfried, your host, and as our listeners know, we bring you the best of every possible rock and roll genre you can imagine in a Top 10 Countdown format. My co-host Andy and I are always looking for new survey ideas, and today we're going to feature one that I bet most rock and roll lovers never paid much attention to, but it is certainly deserving of it. Right, Andy?
1: That's right, Rich.
0: Being a young single guy as you are, I've noticed you enjoyed researching today's survey a little bit. Why is that, buddy?
1: Well, because these are rocking tunes, Rich.
0: Is it the songs or is it the bands, the way they look, Andy?
1: Could be a combination of the two, Rich.
0: I'm betting it is. Anyway, here's the reason for my question to him, folks. Today, we are bringing you the top 10 all-girl bands of all-time rock and roll. Now, let me clarify a bit. Not the top 10 all-girl singing groups like the Supremes, Destiny's Child, Spice Girls, but all-girl bands, meaning every musician, every singer on stage is a female. So, have you picked a favorite for today, Andy?
1: I have, Rich.
0: And that is what?
1: Number 8.
0: Ah, okay. Well, you'll introduce it when we get there, right?
1: I will.
0: Let's do this thing. At number 10 is a 60s band credited with being one of the first successful all-girl groups. Formed in the mid-60s in Detroit, they are known in large part to the later prominence of band member Suzy Quatro, who would go on to release 15 albums on her own. She was known also for her appearances on Happy Days, playing a character called Leather Tuscadero. Here at number 10, the Pleasure Seekers.

That was number 10 for today, The Light of Love by The Pleasure Seekers. At number 9 is a pop R&B band from L.A., formed in 1980 by lead singer Bernadette Cooper. Their first album, called Meeting in the Ladies' Room, was an instant success, but this single was their biggest hit, peaking at number 5 on the Hot 100. At number 9 on the All-Girl Band Top 10, here is I Miss You by Climax.

0: is our number 9 song today from Climax, I Miss You. At number 8 is an American band formed in Palo Alto, California in 1993. Inspired by male groups The Ramones and AC/DC, MTV labeled them as a band that offers a good old rock and roll party. After gathering a cult following in the punk scene, they achieved major label commercial success in the early 2000s. This is perhaps their best known song and is Andy's pick of the day. You ready, Andy?
1: I am, Rich.
0: It's all yours, buddy.
1: At number 8, here is my pick of the day, Take It Off by the...

It was number 8 from the Donnas, Take It Off. Coming up on our all-girl band top 10 survey for today, we've got Fanny, the Go-Go's, and the Bangles. So stay with us. Man.

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5: Welcome back to today's Memory Lane Top 10 show, where Andy and I are counting down the top 10 all-girl bands of rock and roll. And when we say all-girl, we mean all-girl. Not just female front singing groups like the Supremes and the Spice Girls, but all girls. Every musician and singer on stage is a female. Andy, as you know, I was a professional musician for 14 years in the 60s and 70s. I got to admit that most of us guy bands had no respect for girls trying to play rock and roll. But as our survey is proving, we couldn't have been more wrong. What do you think?
6: You couldn't have been more wrong, Rich.
5: Yeah, thank you. So I'm thinking I owe all these girls an apology. So sorry, ladies, you guys can play. And you know what? We got to get back to the survey, buddy. Let's do it. At number 7 is a British band formed in the new wave heavy metal scene in 1978. Often associated with their contemporaries, Motorhead, they are the longest-running female band in history and still active after 40 years. Most of their commercial success was in the UK, but this song appeared on the Hot 100 in May of 1980. At number 7, Take It All Away from School.

Now that is a rockin' tune. At number 7, Take It All Away from Schoolgirl. At number 6 is a group from St. Paul, Minnesota, formed in 1980. Their first album, released in 1988, would reach number 41 on Billboard. They were a big part of the 1980s and 90s LA glam metal scene and have been labeled the female Bon Jovi. This was their biggest commercial hit from 1988. Here at number 6 is Crying from Billboard.

I gotta admit, I like that group. That was Vixen with our number six song, Crying. At number five is an American group formed in 2008. They began in the so-called bedroom recording project of singer and songwriter Dee Dee, who is now based in L.A. She had produced groups like Blondie and the Go-Go's when she discovered this band describing their songs as genuine earworms. Their debut album, I Will Be, was released in 2010 and was well-received by critics. Appearing at number five on our survey, this is perhaps their best-known Billboard hit. Here are the Dum Dum Girls with Bedroom Out.

0: Coming up, we've got the only all-girl band song to ever finish number one for a whole year. Can you guess it? We'll be playing it shortly, so stay with us.
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2: 105.7 WDNY weather. Today brings chance showers and thunderstorms, with a high near 83 and breezy west winds. Tonight, more chance showers and thunderstorms, then patchy fog, with lows around 60 and a light northwest breeze. Sunday turns mostly sunny and warmer, with highs in the upper 70s. Sunday night stays mostly clear and cool, around 55. Currently, it's partly cloudy and 79 degrees.
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0: Welcome back to the third segment of today's Top 10 Countdown of the Best All-Girl Bands of All-Time Rock and Roll. You know, Andy and I try to cover every possible genre of the rock world, and today's list has been an interesting adventure. Wouldn't you say, Andy?
3: Very interesting, Rich.
0: I've got to say, I knew very little about the all-girl band world, but these girls are really good. I like them, man.
3: Yeah, they can play, Rich. I love these tunes.
0: And they look good, too.
3: Very.
0: All right, the ladies of rock and roll, let's get back to our survey. Well, we have arrived at number 4 on our survey, and it features an American band from L.A. Seems like most of these groups were from L.A. This group was active in the early to mid-70s. They were one of the first all-female groups to achieve critical and commercial success, including 2 Billboard Hot 100 Top 20 hits and 4 albums on Reprise Records. This was their biggest selling single, topping 1 million in sales in 1972. At number 4 today, here's Blind Alley from Fame.

That was number four, Blind Alley from Fanny. At number three today is a group that got famous in the late 70s, releasing four studio albums and one live album. Lead singer Joan Jett was in the original group, but as we all know, she left to pursue a solo career in 1979. This was the biggest seller for the band, featuring Jett in the lead vocal. At number three, here is Cherry Bomb from The Runaways.

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3: Welcome back, ladies and gentlemen, to the fourth and final segment of today's all-girl show. Why say that? Well, because we're counting down the top 10 all-female bands of rock and roll history. All we have left are the top two. But before we get there, Andy has been busy assembling songs from three girl groups that did not quite make the top 10, but were in fact successful recording artists. Andy, how'd you make out with that project?
0: I made out well, Rich. This is going to be a great medley.
3: Well, you know what? You always make great medleys, but this was a tough one because there's not a lot of successful girl bands to choose from.
0: No, there aren't.
3: But you did it. Are you ready with it?
0: I am.
3: Let's do this thing. Ladies and gentlemen, the Memory Lane All-Girl Band Triple Play.

was the Memory Lane Top 10 All-Girl Band Triple Play. Great job, Andy. Pretend We're Dead from L7, Modern Girl from Sleater-Kinney, and Rebel Girl from Bikini Kill. Good job. And now, back to the survey. At number 2 is an LA-based band formed in 1978. This 5-member group emerged out of the punk scene out there, and their first album, Beauty and the Beat, topped the Billboard album charts, a feat still unequaled by any all-girl band. They were a definite cornerstone in the new wave movement itself and are widely considered the most successful all-female band of all time. Here they are.

At number two, the Go-Go's, We Got the Beat. Well, ladies and gentlemen, we're finally there. The top of the survey, our number one song. It comes from yet another LA-based band formed in 1981. They had several singles that reached the Billboard Top 10 in the 1980s, but to answer the question I posed earlier in the show, our number one group for today is the only all-female band to ever have a song finish at the coveted number one position of the year on the Billboard Top 100, the year 1987. So here we are, ladies and gentlemen, our number one song, the group, the Bangles, the song Walk Like an Egyptian.

0: was our number one for today from the Bangles. I sure hope you enjoyed today's all-girls show. But you know what, Andy? It happens that we have a little extra time today, so I thought we'd do something for all the Quentin Tarantino fans out there listening. What do you think, Ant?
1: I think that's a great idea, Rich.
0: Might be fun. Anyway, in keeping with our all-girl band theme, here is a little music from his blockbuster movies, Kill Bill. The band is a Japanese trio of girls called

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0: Harry Styles, part of a better mix of today and yesterday for your Saturday. Lenny Kravitz on the way and Heart coming up.
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0: A perfect mix of music to keep you company running errands, getting chores done, or just having a lazy Saturday. You deserve some time for you. Coming up, Donna Lewis and Billy Joel.
1: With SRN News, I'm Bob Agnew in Washington. President Trump gave a speech, met with farmers in Wisconsin, and a preview of what his midterm campaign might look like.
2: We love the farmers. We love everything about you, sir.
3: The president described the Republican Party as the only option for farmers.
2: As president, I fought for the American farmer like no one has ever fought before. Nobody's, like, I'm up here today. I don't need this. I got elected. I got elected. I'm here because I like the farmer.
3: Trump has scheduled a weekend at his estate in Bedminster, New Jersey, and will then attend Game 3 of the NBA Finals in New York Monday night. I'm Jennifer King.
1: Israeli airstrikes on southern Lebanon have killed 9 people, including 3 Lebanese military members, according to the Lebanese army and state media. The strikes occurred days after a new ceasefire deal was reached. Israel says that Hezbollah has been violating it already. An airstrike on a vehicle killed a brigadier general, a captain, and another soldier. This is SRN News.
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9: 105.7 WDNY weather. Today brings chance showers and thunderstorms with a high near 83 and breezy west winds. Tonight, more chance showers and thunderstorms, then patchy fog with lows around 60 and a light northwest breeze. Sunday turns mostly sunny and warmer with highs in the upper 70s. Sunday night stays mostly clear and cool, around 55. Currently, it's mostly clear and 81 degrees.

0: One great hit after another to keep you company all weekend long as you decide whether to turn their bedroom into a gym or an office or keep it that way in case they want to visit while they're at college. You really did a great, great job. Coming up, more great hits from today and yesterday. Sabrina Carpenter on the way.
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0: Benson Boone, part of a better mix of today and yesterday. Adele, on the way, in REO Speedwagon, coming up.
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1: With SRN News, I'm Bob Agnew in Washington. The U.S. has intercepted Iranian missiles and drones fired at Gulf allies Bahrain and Kuwait.
2: Air raid sirens in Bahrain as Iranian missiles and drones head for Gulf neighbors, including Kuwait. Bahrain's government says those missiles were intercepted and called on Iran to immediately cease attacks on its Gulf neighbors. The statement came hours after the U.S. military said it shot down Iranian ballistic missiles and drones launched toward the Strait of Hormuz and Gulf Arab allies on Friday, and struck some of the Islamic Republic's coastal surveillance radar sites in response. I'm Julie Walker.
1: Six more states held their primary elections this week. The top Republican in Congress, House Speaker Mike Johnson, says he's concerned about many of the results, saying that Democrats appear intent on electing radical leftists. This is SRN News.
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8: 105.7 WDNY weather. Today brings chance showers and thunderstorms with a high near 83 and breezy west winds. Tonight, more chance showers and thunderstorms, then patchy fog with lows around 60 and a light northwest breeze. Sunday turns mostly sunny and warmer with highs in the upper 70s. Sunday night stays mostly clear and cool around 55. Currently, it's mostly clear and 82 degrees.

0: A better mix of yesterday and today for your weekend. Liz Stark, glad to share a little bit of your Saturday with you. Hope you have a great weekend in store. Maybe that girls' night out you've been wanting to go to. I'm sure there's someone in your neighborhood who wants to make a little money watching the kids so you can enjoy yourself. Even with maybe that date night you keep putting off, go ahead, indulge tonight. Coming up, more great hits from today and yesterday. The weekend on the way.
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2: 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The Chicken Barbecue will be held on Saturday, June 13th at the West Sparta Fire Hall at 4451 Red School Road in Dansville from 2 until 6 p.m. Tickets are available from any firefighter or by calling 585-301-3300. A pop-up free food distribution will be held Monday, June 15th at the old Shays and Main Tire location on Main Street in Dansville. It's a drive-through event only and starts at 4 p.m. A Junk in the Trunk community tag sale will be held on Saturday, June 20th from 9 till 1 at the Loon Lake Preserve on Chapel Road in Wayland. All are invited to attend. And a Father's Day pig roast is slated for Sunday, June 21st at the Heath Homestead on Ocean Hill Road in Dansville. That's Sunday, June 21st from noon until 3. All are welcome. Proceeds will benefit the new roof on the church in Ocean.
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0: 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This is the TJ Show, and something genius has happened. And it all has to do with a peanut butter cup. You know, we're very big fans of peanut butter cups.
1: I love peanut butter cups.
0: So I just think this is so genius and worth your time. This is not a commercial, by the way, but I do want you to post this at TJ Podcast on Instagram. You'll find it in our stories. Applause for Snickers. They have done it, and this is one of the most genius things I've seen. So listen to this. I think the backstory here really matters. Reese's has been in the news quite a bit, and there's actually been controversy. Like, the grandkid of the inventor has been upset and publicly speaking out against Reese's because they changed the ingredients, and then it's like, well, it's not the original, and what are you doing? And so going back and forth.
1: Not really using chocolate.
0: Yeah, clearly the most famous peanut butter cup. Everyone loves them. So then they go back to the recipe because all this Reese's peanut butter controversy. Mm-hmm. And you may be saying, I can't believe there's controversy. Well, there's controversy about everything. So, of course, Reese's is in that. Well, Snickers, while Reese's is down, getting kicked, they put out this genius commercial. It is absolutely genius. They have a focus group with Snickers peanut butter squares, which is, like, you know, also brilliant in itself. They didn't do a cup or a circle. They did a square.
1: Yeah.
0: But it's kind of the same thing, their version of it. And how is that going to get popular over the famous Reese's peanut butter cup? Well, they put out this commercial where they get a bunch of people in a room to taste test. It turns out it was all people named Reese.
1: Mm-hmm.
0: So all of these people named Reese are taking bites of this thing. They love the taste of it.
1: They love it. They're giving back feedback, as you do in a focus group.
0: And it's brilliantly done. You got to watch the whole thing. But by the end, they go, it's true that Reese's want you to try Snickers peanut butter square.
1: And all the Reese in the room are like,
0: That's right.
1: Yes.
2: That's accurate.
0: And I just think that is the most clever concept. They're trolling.
1: Yes.
0: And, you know, you can go, well, that's so sad. They're kicking them while they're down. Yeah, but they're competing. It's
1: fun. That's what brands tend to do.
0: Yes.
1: I mean, Pepsi's going after cola all the time. You know that. Pepsi stays going after Coca-Cola. Wendy's loves to, like, troll people on their, you know, Twitter account.
3: That's
1: so
3: hilarious.
1: Yeah, that's what brands do.
0: And somehow we all love it, and we always talk about it. I mean, who's talking about Wendy's more than us? We love when they do that on Twitter. And actually, so you bring up Pepsi. One of my favorite commercials of all time, I think it aired during a Super Bowl, it was the kid who couldn't reach the Pepsi button on the vending machine. So he gets a Coke can and uses that to step on top of it like it's a step stool just to give him enough height to get the Pepsi.
1: Get the Pepsi, yeah.
0: And even though he has the Coke, he drinks the Pepsi instead because it's better. So brilliant. We're going to share that at TJ Podcast on Instagram. Got to hand it to him. So clever. This is the TJ Show.
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1: SRN News, I'm Mary Rose. Federal prosecutors say multiple election fraud investigations are underway in California as officials continue counting ballots from this week's primary election.
2: The assistant U.S. attorney for Los Angeles, Bill Asaley, says his office has opened multiple election fraud investigations and sent a prosecutor to Los Angeles County's vote counting center. A spokesman for the county's registrar said an assistant U.S. attorney was given an overview of the public observation program and participated in a walkthrough of the ballot processing operations, something he described as routine. The developments came as President Trump repeated claims of mass fraud over the drawn-out vote count from California's Tuesday primary. I'm Jennifer King.
1: The upcoming World Cup will feature 48 teams and 104 matches across the United, Mexico, and Canada. This is SRN News.
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9: 105.7 WDNY weather. Today brings chance showers and thunderstorms with a high near 83 and breezy west winds. Tonight, more chance showers and thunderstorms, then patchy fog with lows around 60 and a light northwest breeze. Sunday turns mostly sunny and warmer with highs in the upper 70s. Sunday night stays mostly clear and cool around 55. Currently, it's mostly clear and 82 degrees.
0: It's the TJ Show, and I just made a simple request. And all of a sudden, I became the enemy of my family. I can't believe it. We're going to get to this in a few moments. I wonder if you do this, too. It's coming up on the TJ Show.

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1: 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It's the TJ Show, and when I woke up this morning, I felt taken advantage of, and I said, this is going to stop now. And I immediately addressed the big problem that has been happening over and over again. We're going to get to this in a few moments. It's coming up on the TJ Show.

0: 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Who's this?
1: Hi, TJ. Michael from Southern Oregon, and boy, have I got news for you.
0: Look at this.
2: Okay. What's going on?
0: This is Michael in Southern Oregon claiming to have news for me. Go ahead. It's all you, Michael. Hit me with it.
1: First, a quick little explanation as to why I haven't told you guys about any of this earlier.
0: You're not AI, are you?
1: Yeah. No, I'm not.
0: Because you're one of my favorite callers, and you know, you've been calling for a long time. If you told me that you were a robot, it'd really break my heart.
1: Oh, trust me. I got a boo-boo on my knee, all right? Mm. So I know I'm not a robot.
0: Okay, go on.
1: I'm human. Okay, so back in sometime in the middle of April, you remember that I named one of my chickens Candy?
0: Yes, one of our favorite callers, Candy in Wisconsin. She named a bunch of cows after us on her dairy farm, and she said she's never had an animal named after her. You bravely called up and said, yeah, I'm going to name one of my chickens after Candy.
1: Mm-hmm. So around that time, and Candy, if you're listening right now, you better turn up the radio and really listen, because you're all going to like this.
0: All right, we're all listening, and I've got music on. It's making us feel even more nervous about your announcement. Go ahead.
1: Well, get ready to change the music, because Candy, the chicken, hatched out a total of 11 chicks.
0: Wow!
2: And I...
0: So she's a mama of 11.
1: Oh. Yep.
0: All right.
3: At the very least, an adoptive mother.
0: All right. Well, I'd like to make a request. Since this is the mama that you named Candy after one of our most loved listeners, could you only kill less than half of that flock to eat?
1: What are you talking about?
0: Are these not edible chickens?
2: I don't think they eat their chickens.
4: He's offended.
0: You don't eat. You don't eat your chicken? I thought that's where this was going.
2: They're pets, TJ.
0: Oh, they're all pets.
1: Yes.
0: Oh, so, okay, hold on.
2: Dare
0: Let me
2: you.
0: Turn that off.
1: We eat their eggs. We don't eat them.
0: I was just trying to help, guys. No, hold on. No, I didn't realize you never eat the chickens. I thought for some reason, I assumed that. But, Michael, that's great news. So, in a way, we're grandparents, I think, right? Doesn't that connect, J-Bo?
4: No, I ain't nobody's grandma.
0: Come on, grandma.
4: No, no, sir.
0: Grandpa Kenny?
3: Great Uncle Kenny, I'd rather be.
0: Come on, speaking chicken as a grandpa. That's exactly what I was hoping for.
2: I want to be a meemaw.
0: You want to be a meemaw?
2: I want to be a meemaw.
0: Well, Michael, always great hearing from you. We'll pass the message along to Candy. As a matter of fact, you just did. Right here on the TJ Show.
1: Okay.
0: All right. Later, Michael. Have
2: Thanks,
0: a great day.
2: Michael. Take care, Michael. Thanks for calling.
1: You're welcome. Have a good day, too. WDNY.
5: Okay, girls. Ready to go?
6: Yeah.
7: Mom, I'm hungry. Can I have a snack?
6: Me too, Mommy.
5: You want a snack?
6: Yeah.
5: Got it?
8: Children learn from our behaviors.
7: Mommy, can you open this,
5: please? All right, hold on one second. 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Okay, here.
7: Thank you.
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7: Mommy, are you on your phone?
8: 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Funded by the Governor's Traffic Safety Committee.
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1: SRN News, I'm Mary Rose. President Trump on Friday pushed back on inflation concerns driven by a strong jobs report. He told reporters aboard Air Force One.
2: We have good everything, good numbers, but the job numbers just came out and they were fantastic, far better than even anticipated. They anticipated pretty good, but they had no idea it was going to be that. And unfortunately, we're in a world where for the last 15 years or so, when you have good numbers, the market goes down. When you have bad numbers, the market goes up because too much emphasis is placed on inflation.
1: Palestinian officials say Israeli troops have killed 7-month-old Palestinian baby in the occupied West Bank as violence surges there. Soldiers fired at the family's vehicle south of Hebron on Friday evening. This is SRN News.
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6: 105.7 WDNY weather. Tonight brings a slight chance of rain showers, then partly cloudy skies, with temperatures around 60 and gentle west breezes. Sunday stays mostly sunny with highs in the upper 70s and light northwesterly winds. Sunday night turns partly cloudy and cool near 55. Monday looks sunny and warmer with temperatures in the mid 80s and light southeasterly winds. Currently, it's mostly clear and 81 degrees.
0: 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It's not just high prices that are upsetting consumers. 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

0: 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Putney. And now, here's the voice of the Dansville Gliders on WDNY, Frank Williams.
1: Well, God bless you and good afternoon, ladies and gentlemen, wherever and however you might be tuning in. New York Collegiate Baseball action on 105.7 WDNY this afternoon from Babcock Park in Dansville. The Route 36 rivalry resumes as the Hornell Steamers are in town to take on the Dansville Gliders. 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Genesee Digital, put AI to work for your business. So, these two teams get together for the first time this afternoon. The Steamers coming off a 5-1 win yesterday over Horseheads, their first of the year, and the Dansville Gliders in search of their first victory of the year after dropping a pair to the Genesee Rapids by scores of 5-4 and 9-2. Could today be the day? We'll have to wait and see. These two teams will meet again tomorrow at Maple City Park in Hornell, a 4 o'clock start slated in the Southern Tier for that one. Today's game is also sponsored by Dansville Muffler and Brake, our gold sponsor today, your car care specialist, Dansville Muffler and Brake. For brakes, alignment, inspections, and more, give Jim Hart a call at 585-335-8860. We'll be back to check the starting lineups for this afternoon's ball game right after this timeout.
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1: 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That's DWS Outdoors. So Jim Hart out there throwing out the ceremonial first pitch for Dansville, muffler and break, and throws a strike on the inside corner. Now checking the starting lineup. First of all, for the visiting Hornell Steamers, Nolan Winthrop will lead off and play second base. He'll be followed in the lineup by Will Parker, the catcher, batting second. Batting third at first base will be John Greenwood. He'll be followed by cleanup man and third baseman Michael Duncan. Taylor Joseph plays shortstop. He'll bat fifth, batting sixth in the designated hitter spot. It'll be Benno Ballard. X Fang will be in left field, the seventh place hitter. R.J. Fiore bats eighth and plays right field. Wyatt Argentari's in center. He'll bat ninth. And on the mound, Leroy Graduate-Spizzano for Colin Johnson, Jake Kenny, Brody Burdett, Brandon Higley, and Aiden Ralph and the Hornell Steamers. As for the Dansville Gliders, Emmett McLean will lead off in center field. He'll be followed by Derek Babineaux in right field in the two spot. Sean Louie is at third base. He'll bat third, followed by cleanup man and first baseman Chase Donahue. Bobby Griffin will play shortstop and bat fifth. Batting sixth, doing the catching, will be Brady Hargraves. In left field is Mike Rowley. He'll bat seventh. Batting eighth is Luca Fitton, the designated hitter. And Phil Lombardi plays second base, bats ninth, and on the mound for the Dansville Gliders will be Drew Lytle, the freshman from Northwood University, 5'11" and 185-pound right-hander. Our umpires for today's game, Len Licata will be working behind home plate. Steve Johnson will be working. Today's game also sponsored in part by the Whalen Food Mart on East Naples Street in Whalen. They got what you need at great prices, plus they're open 7 days a week. They've got a great deli with hot and cold foods and a friendly staff, too. That's the Whalen Food Mart on East Naples Street in Whalen. Well, Nolan Winthrop leads things off for the Hornell Steamers. Steamers and the Gliders both at this point in time still awaiting the arrival of a few of the players, and full rosters have not been completed yet. So Lytle kicks the leg and around comes the arm. Bunt try is popped up foul back this way. 0-1 the count to Nolan Winthrop. So Winthrop immediately tries to bunt his way on and play some short ball, fouls it away. Winthrop, a lefty swinger from Pomona Pitzer. And, of course, he should know a few of the Gliders and vice versa. Lytle, up top, works exclusively from the stretch. Fastball is in for a call strike two, knee high as it caught the inside black. And Lytle ahead on the count, two strikes to Nolan Winthrop. Winthrop back in there. And Lytle takes the breath and deals. Fastball swung at and missed and struck him out. So Nolan Winthrop goes down on strikes as Drew Lytle picks up the first strikeout to start the ball game. Will Parker checks in. Parker, also from Pomona Pitzer, a lefty swinger, playing behind the plate in this ball game today. Lefty swinger with a slightly open stance, and Lytle goes to work and starts him off with a nasty breaking ball in the inside part of the plate. Swing and a miss for a strike. Lefty swinger back in there. Parker waits, and Lytle delivers. Off-speed pitch, had him out in front, and it is 0-2, so he changed speeds on it, took a little off, and gets ahead on the count, two strikes. Parker on the year, three hits and five at-bats thus far. And the pitch on the way just missed outside. Teased him with a fastball just outside of the zone, and Parker wisely laid off it, so it's a ball and two strikes. John Greenwood waits to bat next. Lytle deals to the plate, calls strike three and struck him out. So Drew Lytle opens with a flourish as he K's the first two hitters he faces here in the top of the first, and John Greenwood, another lefty swinger in there for Colin Johnson's crew. Lefty swinger from North Park. So Greenwood checks in. Greenwood 1-for-4 in yesterday's 5-1 win over Horseheads. Fastball is just inside. One ball and no strikes to Greenwood. The Steamers got their victory yesterday, a 4-run seventh inning, giving them the 5-1 win after Horseheads had won that Wild and Woolly affair down at Maple City Park the night before. Lifted in the air to center field. Going back, Emmett McClain, he's there, makes the call and the catch for the third out. So the Steamers go through.

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4: 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Gliders in their black jerseys today with red numerals trimmed in white. The Steamers with their royal blue jerseys with white numerals trimmed in red, as lefty swinger Emmett McClain leads things off for the Gliders against Alex Pisano, the Leroy graduate. The right-hander deals, and the first pitch sliced foul down the left field line and out of play, 0-1 to Emmett McClain. McClain, 5 of 9 to start the season, picking up where he left off last year when he tied for the league batting title. Curveball over at the knees for a strike from Pisano, and it's 0-2 to McClain. McClain batted 404 last year, tying for the batting title. Lefty swinger with an open stance. Pisano working from the set. Curveball just outside and low. Close pitch to look off, and I think McClain breathed a sigh of relief on that one. 1-2 the count. So Pisano has the sign and works 1-2 to the plate. Fastball tails high and away, and it's 2-2 to Emmett McClain. Alex Pisano, 5'8", 168-pound right-hander from Hobart, where he is a sophomore. Pitch to the plate, curveball, call, strike three, and struck him out. So, Pisano opens with a flourish with a strikeout of the leadoff man here in the home half of the first, and Derek Babineaux steps in. Well, we saw one Leroy native yesterday, Jake Higgins, at third base for the Genesee Rapids, and now today we see Alex Pisano. Call it Leroy South, if you will. So Babineaux, right-handed swinger, hits a two-hopper out toward second base. Nolan Winthrop gobbles it up on the second half and throws him out. So two up, two set aside, and Sean Louie in. So Louie, Tom Pomona Pitzer, freshman. Understand his parents are in town. Along with Jude Hadamia's parents in from the West Coast. Welcome them. And there are probably some others as well. Those are just the only two that I know of. Breaking ball away from Pisano. One ball, no strikes to Sean Louie. Louie, right-handed swinger. He steps back in there. Louie 1-for-4 in yesterday's game against Genesee. Foul ball right back this way. Evens the count at one ball and one strike. Well, beautiful day for baseball. A steady breeze blowing from left center to right center, much like it was last night. Breaking pitch lifted in the air to center field. Wide Argentieri back a couple of steps, makes the call and the catch. And the Gliders go three up, three down. No runs, no hits, no errors, nobody left. Through one, it's Dansville nothing, Hornell nothing.
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3: 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Michael Duncan leads things off for the Steamers here in the second inning against Drew Lytle. Right-hander steps up top, right-hand swinger in, fastball up and in, one ball, no strikes. Got to be strange for Lytle to look in there after seeing the first three hitters he faced were from the left-hand side. So Duncan steps back in, right here, and curveball's outside and low, and it's 2-0 to Michael Duncan. Duncan wears that shin guard on his front foot with good reason. Steps back in there, and Lytle goes to work on 2-0. Temperature in the 80s as the game gets underway today. Fastball's high, and it's 3-0. Yet not quite as sticky as it was yesterday when the Genesee Rapids were here. Duncan from Eastern Mennonite, an Arlington, Virginia resident. Fastball, a strike on the outside corner, 3-1 as he nibbled anyway. Didn't want to make a two-strike pitch too fat and got it over. So 3-1 to Duncan as he stands back in. Taylor Joseph waits in the on-deck circle. Lytle's fastball swung at and missed, and it's 3-2. So Drew Lytle, the freshman from Northwood, battles his way back, runs the count out full, 3-2. Duncan back in and sets himself, and home plate umpire Len Licata says play ball. And Lytle is all set to go. Payoff pitch swung at and missed, struck him out. Breaking ball on the outside part of the plate, and strikeout number 3 for Drew Lytle. Oh, Taylor Joseph from North Park checks in for the Steamers. Joseph stands in there, right-hand side, open stance, keeps his feet close together in the back side of the box. Fastball is just high, one ball, no strikes to Joseph. Both of these ball clubs awaiting some more members of the franchise to arrive in the next few days. Swing and a miss, 1-1. Of course, the Gliders awaiting some of those Denison players who came away with a win in the College Baseball World Series. It certainly should give the ball club a little lift. 1-1 the count. Lytle to the plate. Fastball, a chopper, third base way and foul. A ball and two strikes. So 1-2 your count. Right-hand swinger back in there. And Lytle takes the sign from Brady Hargraves and has it now. Rocks into the motion and the pitch to the plate. Just missed outside. Took something off the fastball and tried to tuck it back over the outside corner. Turned it over the opposite way and just missed. 2-2 to Taylor Joseph as he bats with one out here in the top of the second in a scoreless ball game. 2-2 to the plate. Fastball high and away, and it's 3-2. And he didn't miss that one by much either. So, first two hitters here in the second run the count out full against Drew Lytle. Lytle is set, and the payoff pitch to the plate, outside and low, ball four. So the first base runner of the ball game comes on a free ticket, and Taylor Joseph trots on down to first, and Benno Ballard steps in. Benno, right-handed swinger from Westminster, where he is a senior. Ballard stands in there, base runner aboard at first. One out. Pitch to the plate is a fastball that's high. One ball, no strikes to Benno Ballard. Joseph on board at first on the walk. Chase Donahue holding against him. Right-hand swinger waits. Breaking ball swung at and missed, and the count even at 1-1. Joseph has not attempted a stolen base yet this year, but only two games in. Got a decent-sized lead over there. 1-1 the count. Fastball swung at and missed. Sinking fastball, so swung through it, and it is 1-2 to Benno Ballard. You'd almost think it's Beno, but the roster reads B-E-N-O. Ballard, right-handed swinger in there. Gets back up top. Joseph aboard at first. 1-2 to Ballard, the designated hitter. The 1-2 pitch on the way is high. Throw back behind the runner at first, not in time. So Brady Hargrave snaps a throw down to Chase Donahue. And back in a cloud of dust, head first is Taylor Joseph. So 2-2 to Ballard. Runner at first. Lytle straightens up and deals to the plate. Runner going, swing, and a chopper foul, the hit and run on. And Ballard did what he was supposed to do. Swing the bat and get a piece of the ball, but he fouled it off. So two balls, two strikes, and back to first goes Taylor Joseph. One away, and Donahue will hold the base runner on. Lytle works 2-2 once again. Comes to the 1 second stop, and the pitch to the plate swung at and missed. Strikeout number four for the right-hander from Northwood University. So two gone, runner and X Fang steps in from Houghton University. Lefty swinger in there to see one of his former teammates from the Highlander collaboration over there. Kent Tueno on the coaching staff there. So Fang in there. Chopper hit the first base. Donahue on the first hop takes it to the bag himself, and the inning is over. No runs, no hits, no errors. Ornell Strand's a base runner, and through an inning and a half, we're still scoreless.
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3: 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Chase Donahue leads things off for the Dansville Gliders here in the second against Alex Pisano. Donahue from Mitchell College got the start yesterday. Breaking pitch is over for a strike, 0-1. Chase pitched well, three innings, allowed one hit, struck out three, walked four, but and allowed two unearned runs and got the unfortunate loss in the game because the Gliders would never take the lead the rest of the way. Pitch is low, and it's 1-1. 9-2, the final in that one yesterday. Donahue back in there, and Spezzano deals. Curve swung at and fouled away down the right field line and out of play. 1-2, the count to Chase Donahue. Donahue, a second-year Glider player from last year. It's one of those utility guys that can do a little bit of everything for you. Hit, run, pitch, field. He can do it all, and he can do it all well. Mitchell College right-hand swinger looks at a curve outside and low, smothered by Will Parker in the dirt. And the count, 2-2. Alex Pisano, right-hander from Hobart, has the sign from Parker and the 2-2 pitch on the way. Fastball lifted in the air to right field. R.J. Fiore makes the call, drifts back toward the line, and puts it away for out number one here in the second. One of the things outfielders will have to be careful of is anything hit in the breeze. The wind is pretty steady, blowing from left center to right center. We saw that happen a couple of times last night. Instead of the ball carrying to left field, it kind of went up a ramp. And instead of going back, he had to come in and get the baseball, depending upon how hard the wind was blowing at the moment. Curveball for a strike to Bobby Griffin as he bats in the number 5 spot in Mike Bassage's batting order this afternoon. Right-hand swinger back in, and Spezzano offers 0-1. Curveball laid off it. They asked for an appeal down at first, and Steve Johnson said, Mike Bassage coaching on the lines at third. Nick Smith down the lines at first for the Gliders. 1-1 offering from Spezzano. Check swing is over for a strike. 1-2 tied him up on the inside part of the plate, and Donahue couldn't really pull it, or check it. Griffin couldn't really pull the trigger on that one. So 1-2 the count. Spezzano offers, swing and a foul on a breaking pitch on the inside part of the plate, and Griffin stays alive as he fouls it off. Brady Hargraves waits to bat next for the Dansville Gliders in search of their first victory of the Young 2026 NYCBL campaign. 1-2, curveball, call strike 3, strikeout number 2. For Alex Pisano in the ball game and Brady Hargraves in. Brady, lefty swinger, as he steps in. 1-for-4, knocked in one of the 2 Gliders' runs yesterday. The other scored on an error. Hargraves in, and Pisano. Curveball is low. 1-0, started him off with a straight change. Always makes that fastball look that much quicker. Saw the right-hander from the belt. The 1-0 pitch is high and away, and it's 2-0 to Brady Hargraves. Dansville in search of a base runner. 2 outs here in the second on a beautiful afternoon for baseball in Livingston County. 2-0 offering. Curveball finds its way over the outside corner for a strike, and it's 2-1 to Brady Hargraves. Lefty swinger from Salve Regina with a slightly closed stance. Spezzano has the sign. Here's the 2-1, and it's away and low. 3-1 to Brady Hargraves. Michael Raley waits in the on-deck circle for Dansville. 3-1 pitch on the way is a fastball outside. Ball 4, and he walked him. So the Gliders also get a second-inning walk for their first base runner of the ball game, and Hargraves trots on down to first. Michael Raley in. So Rally hitting a 250 coming into the action. Hargraves down at first has not attempted a stolen base on the year as John Greenwood holding against him. Curveball is a strike, belt high, outside edge to Rally, and it is 0-1. Rally from Centenary College, where he is a freshman. Right-hand swinger waits. Spizzano checks the runner and deals. Curveball is just off the corner that time as he teased him, hoping that he would go after it, but out of the strike zone. So a ball and a strike to the right-hand hitting freshman. Rally back in there, and Spizzano to the set. Throw over to first, not in time. A quick move that time by Spizzano. And Hargraves had to get back on all fours and quickly. Got to wash that jersey tonight. 1-1 the count to Rally. And the pitch to the plate. Lifted in the air to right field. Chasing back. Fiore, it's over his head. Extra bases. Digging for third is Hargraves. He's got the green light. He's coming home in the throw to the plate. They got it waiting. And they got him. 9-4-2 on the putout. So Rally singles to right field, but the Hornell defense gets the job done. 9-4-2, Fiore to Winthrop to Will Parker. For the inning is over. No runs, a hit. No errors, a base runner left the board. We head to the third. Dansville nothing, Hornell nothing.
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3: 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So leading things off in the third, R.J. Fiore, junior at Centenary, steps into the plate to face Drew Lytle. As his mates almost had him a run, but some excellent execution on the Steamer's part. Foils the opportunity at the plate. On a good throw from R.J. Fiore to the relay man, Nolan Winthrop, who cut loose a strike to Will Parker, who had the ball waiting for the base runner. 1-0, and the pitch to the plate from Lytle bounces it, and it's 2-0 now to R.J. Fiore. Wyatt Argentari waits in the on-deck circle for the Steamers. They look to try and get something going in this ball game. Right-hand swinger in there. And on 2-0, low again, and it's 3-0 to R.J. Fiore. Certainly the Dansville Gliders had their problems yesterday from a perspective. We're going to try and get back on the track today, and Dansville in search of their first win here of 2026. Being so close on opening night over at Houghton University. That fastball in for a strike, 3-1. only to see the Rapids score three times in the bottom of the ninth. 3-1 to Fiore as he gets back in there. Lytle to the plate. Ball four. Leadoff walk for the Steamers, and we'll see how Colin Johnson and company play it here with Hornell native Wyatt Argentieri stepping to the plate. Argentieri, a senior at Bethany Lutheran these days. Lefty swinger with a closed stance. Fiore off the bag at first. Donahue holding against him in the plate. Squares to bunt. Pushes it out in front of the plate. A beauty. And it's bobbled, and the throw is going to go to first. Everybody is safe. Scored a sacrifice and an error. And Hornell has the pots bubbling here with the top of the order coming up. Credit Argentieri with a sacrifice and E5 on the bobble, allowing to get a base runner to first. So first and second, nobody out for Winthrop, and we'll see if Nolan Winthrop's up there bunting here, and I don't see why not. So first and second, nobody out. Winthrop 0 for 1. Lytle works with runners on board. In the dirt, and it hit him. And the bases are loaded. So quickly, the Steamers have the train rolling here in the third, with a sacks jammed and nobody out, and Will Parker at the plate. And we'll see how Mike Bassage plays it from the Gliders' viewpoint. They are tight on the corners and about halfway in the middle, more or less willing to give up a run for two outs if that's possible. Parker in with the bases loaded and nobody out. Lytle to the plate, pitch low and stopped nicely by Hargraves, and it's 1-0. Now, thus far in this inning, Drew Lytle missing beneath the knees with a few pitches. One of those mechanical things. Maybe Evan Mello, the pitching coach, will straighten out. Curve is low again, and it's 2-0. Fiore at third, at second, Winthrop at first, and no place to put Will Parker, who is ahead on the count, 2-0. So Hargraves goes out and has a word with Lytle, and coming over from first base, Chase Donahue as well to lend some moral support. Action also sponsored in part by Phoenix Hearth and Power at 5 Maple Street in Dansville. It's grilling and cookout season, and they've got everything you need at Phoenix Hearth and Power. They also specialize in sales, service, and installation of gas, wood, and pellet stoves. Makers like Harman, Vermont Castings, Low Pie. Check things out on Facebook for news, updates, and videos at Phoenix Hearth and Power at 5 Maple Street in Dansville. Lytle kicks and deals to the plate. Fastball just outside, and it's 3-0 to Will Parker. So Parker back in there. You can bet the house now that he'll be taken here with the bases loaded and nobody out. Lytle to the plate. Rifles a strike down Broadway, and it's 3-1 to Will Parker. So a walk, an infield error, and a hit batsman have the Steamers in business in the third. 3-1 pitch to the plate. Swing and a miss at a heavy fastball, and it's 3-2. Lytle trying to play David Copperfield and make the great escape as Hornell has loaded the bases with nobody out. Payoff pitch to the plate on the way, and a smash out the shortstop. Up Griffin to second for one, back to first, safe. So the Steamers get a run on the fielder's choice. Fielder's choice score at 6-4 on the putout. Crosses the plate. And runners at the corners now as Parker picks up an RBI. And John Greenwood steps in. And Hornell leads the game 1-0. Greenwood flied out to center his first time up. Lefty swinger gets in there, and Lytle works with runners at the corners. A bouncer to shortstop again. Griffin up, his throw to first is in time and gets the out, but Hornell picks up another run. So a 2-0 lead as Griffin didn't feel that he could get Will Parker at second. Argentari comes across to score, and Hornell leads by two. And Michael Duncan in at second. Hornell with a 2-0 lead. So Lytle back up top, fires a pitch up, balk called. So the balk moves the runner over to third. So back in there, Michael Duncan with a runner 90 feet away now. So Lytle, a walk and error, a hit batsman, and a pair of infield grounders. Fastball swung at and missed. 0-1 for Michael Duncan. Duncan 0-1 in the game. Out on strikes in the second as he steps in for a second go-round with the right-hander from Northwood University. Hornell now with a two-run lead. Fastball, a call strike at the knees, and that's ahead of the cleanup man, two strikes. Will Parker, the base runner at third. After the Steamers have plated the pair of runs, Lytle checks the runner at third and deals to the plate. Fastball just high and outside, and it's 1-2. So one ball, two strikes. Runner at third. Hornell strikes first in the Route 36 rivalry. Still batting in the third. Lytle on 1-2. A long look to third and a kick and a deal. Swing and a liner foul down the left field line, and the count continues at 1-2 to Michael Duncan. These two teams meet again at Maple City Park in Hornell tomorrow, and that's a 4 o'clock. Our next broadcast will be Tuesday, doubleheader style, as the Rochester Ridgemen are in town to take on the Gliders starting at 2 p.m. 1-2 to Michael Duncan. Lytle offers to the right-hand swinger. Curves him low, and it is 2-2 now to Michael Duncan. All right here, Lytle, the decision to make. Do you challenge the hitter? You don't want to tease him on 2-2 and risk going 3-2. So the righty swinger from East Mennonite stands back in there, and Lytle offers on the 2-2 pitch. Popped foul on the first base side. Hargraves giving it a look, and it's going to disappear out of play. Gave it a hopeful look, and it's good that he went all the way over to the screen because the wind blowing from left field could push those back into play. So 2-2 the count to Duncan, and we'll do it all again. Parker back to third, and Lytle toes the slab and has the sign now from Brady Hargraves. And Duncan waits. And Lytle pitches. Curve ball swung at and fouled straight back again, and it's 2-2. So Michael Duncan hanging tough for the Steamers here in the third. Against right-hander Drew Lytle. As Hornell, very opportunistic here in this third inning, have scored two runs without virtue of a hit. 2-2 pitch on the way. Fastball swinging a foul again. And, of course, all coming on the heels of an outstanding defensive play turned in by the Steamers to cut down a would-be Dan's in the bottom of the second. Funny how that momentum thing works. Right-hand swinger back in, and Lytle will try it again on 2-2. Here's the pitch. Curve ball stayed high and inside, and it runs full at 3-2. as he changed speeds with a breaking ball, but couldn't get it over. So we go 3-2 to Michael Duncan. Lytle to the 1 second stop now. Runner off the bag at third, and the 3-2 pitch. Breaking pitch missed outside, ball four. Third walk issued in the ball game, second in the inning. First and third for Taylor Joseph, who drew a walk his last time up. So Joseph stands in. Right-hand hitter from North Park. So the Steamers, with a pair of walks, a hit batsman, an infield error, and two ground ball outs, have plated their two runs. Pitch to the plate is high. One ball, no strikes to Taylor Joseph. So, Steamers. Parker at third, Duncan at first. Donahue holds the base runner and the 1-0 pitch from Lytle. Breaking ball, that one drops over at the letters for a strike, 1-1, as he got it over the outside edge. One ball, one strike. Two away as Lytle trying to work out of a jam here in the third inning. Right-hander to the plate. In the dirt, runner goes. Throw through to second. So score it 2-4 as Brady Hargraves comes up with a gun and gets his man, and the inning is over. But the Steamers score two runs without virtue of a base hit. There's an error and a base runner left aboard. We head to the home half of the third. It's Hornell 2, Dansville nothing.
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3: 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So, Dansville Gliders trying to generate some offense against Leroy graduate and Hobart standout Alex Pisano, who sits on a two-run lead in the third. Luca Fitton, a lefty swinging DH, looks at a fastball for a strike at the letters, 0-1 from Spezzano. Phil Lombardi waits to hit next. And then Emmett McClain, 8-9-1. The shadow starting to creep over the third baseline already here at the ballpark. Fastball, line drive, center field. There's the first base hit of the ball game for either side. So Luca Fitton strokes a single to center. Michael Rally doubled. Check that. Second, Rally had a double on which the runner was thrown out at the plate moments ago. So Phil Lombardi in, and let's see how Mike Bassage plays it. Do you play conservatively here in the third inning and try and chip away, get one here, get one there? Or do you let him swing away? Fenton off the bag. First pitch swung at and missed. 0-1 to Phil Lombardi. Looks down to Mike Bassett, who runs through the signs. Base runner takes his lead at first, and Spezzano from the belt. One strike pitch, drops down three quarters, swinging a foul up the right field line and into the parking lot, and it's two strikes to count now. To the right-hand hitter from Salve Regina. So Lombardi in there to try and protect the dish. Linton off the bag at first and draws a throw over there. John Greenwood looking right into the teeth of not an easy ordeal over there, I can tell you that. So again, Spezzano checks over his shoulder and works to the plate. Curveball is off the corner, 1-2, as Lombardi, disciplined hitter, checked his swing and laid off the pitch, the tail just wide of the dish. 1-2 the count. Lombardi back in there with a runner at first and nobody out. Spezzano, curveball lifted in the air to right field. Fiore makes the call and the catch for out number one. That ball was up there for a long time. Could have had himself a beverage and a sandwich by the time it came down. So one away, Emmett McLean in. McLean called out on strikes in the first inning. 0-1 as he bats with a made aboard at first over to first base. And you bet my bottom dollar, McLean's a candidate to lay one down. And he's more than likely to beat it out if he does. Pitch is down low and away, 1-0 from Spezzano. And, of course, McLean can run as he has shown everybody last year with a stolen base title in the league. And, again, a throw over to first. Not in time. So, 1-0 to McLean. Fenton, the base runner at first. And Spezzano to the plate. Curveball, swing, and a miss. And it's 1-1. Fenton on board at first. He has not attempted a stolen base thus far in the first two games. McLean waits. 1-1 pitch in the dirt, and a nice stop made by keep the base runner at first. And it's 2-1 to the lefty swinger from Northwood. So McLean back in there. Slightly open stance, that back foot right on the white line. And the pitch to the plate drops down three quarters. Hit high and deep to right field. It's way back there. That ball's gone. A home run. Emmett McLean swings and ties the ball game up with a two-run shot to right. So McLean touches them all, and we're all even, ladies and gentlemen, at two apiece. So McLean rides one out of the yard to right. His first home run of the year, first Gliders home run of the year, and Derek Babineau steps in what is now a two-all tie. One swing of the bat, and the complexion of the ball game changes. So Babineau in and looks at a pitch outside and low, one ball and no strikes. So McLean on a 2-1 pitch goes yard. And from a 2-0 deficit, it's a 2-all tie. Babineau waits. Spezzano deals low again, and it's 2-0 to Derek Babineau, who bounced out the second in his first trip to the plate back in the first inning. And now time called as Spezzano will get a visit from the Hornell bench, giving us an opportunity to remind you today's game is sponsored in part by Napa of Dansville and Mount Morris. For all the parts you need to keep your vehicle running in tip-top shape, the staff at Napa can get you the right part the first time, every time. Napa, 28 Clara Barton Street in Dansville, and 149 Mount Morris. 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So, Babineau back in there on 2-0. Spezzano misses outside and low, and it's 3-0. Pretty much the same scenario that Drew Lytle went through in the last thing. We missed a few pitches down low. Well, maybe it's that plant foot, fastball in for a strike, 3-1. Starting to dig that hole a little tiny bit deeper on the front of the mound. So 3-1 the count to Babineau. Pitch back, and that one is over for a strike at the knees, 3-2. So Spezzano battles back and runs the count out full, 3-2 to the two-hitter and the Danzo batting order. Right-hand swinger waits, curveball waved at and missed, strikeout number 3 for Alex Spezzano. So Spezzano bounces back after the two-run homer and picks up his third K in the book, and Sean Louie in. Louie lifted a fly ball to center field in his first at-bat, 0-for-1. Louie trying to get something started again. Lifts it in the air this time to right center field. Drifting over is center fielder Wyatt Argentieri, who squeezes it for the final out. But the glide game, 2 runs, 2 hits, no errors, nobody left. We head to the fourth tied, Dansville 2, Hornell 2.
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3: 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So the Steamers here in the fourth will send up Taylor Joseph, Benno Ballard, and X Fang against Drew Lytle, who drops a breaking ball low. 1 ball, no strikes off the corner. Joseph was at the plate with a 1-1 count when Brady Hargraves came up and cut down a would-be base stealer on a pitch in the dirt. Curveball, that one drops in for a strike, and it's 1-1 again. Joseph drew a free ticket on a 3-2 pitch back in the second inning. Right-hand swinging junior. Lytle offers 1-1 pitch, curved down low in the dirt, so, the right-hander is feeding him a steady diet of breaking stuff here in the top of the fourth. Right-hand swinger back in, and on 2-1, fastball cued off the end of the bat. Chase Donahue has it, wins the race to the bag. 3 unassisted is the way you'll score it for the first out of the fourth. Steamers host the Gliders tomorrow at Maple City Park in a 4 o'clock start before they get a day off on Monday. And then the two-time champion Syracuse Salt Cats drop into the Maple City to take on the Steamers in a 4 o'clock and 7 o'clock doubleheader on Tuesday night. Ben O'Ballard, 0 for 1, looks at a fastball for a strike, 0 and 1. Dwyer's, of course, obviously on the other side of that coin, will obviously visit Hornell tomorrow, seeing the way the schedule has been set up this year with back-to-back and series-type play, swinging a foul out of play, and it's 0-2. And, of course, you know as well as I do, the first time Mother Nature interferes, that whole thing's going to go to pot. So, thus far, so far, 0-2 the count to Ballard as he gets back in, and Lytle kicks and pitches, swing and a foul, and Ballard stays alive, fastball on the inside part of the plate, got it off the trademark, and the count continues at no balls, two strikes. Right-hand swinging senior from Westminster in the DH slot for Colin Johnson's team today. Two-strike pitch, here it is again. Line drive, center field, base hit. First hit for the Hornell Steamers in the ballgame. Comes with one out here in the fourth, although we had mentioned they were very opportunistic, taking advantage of the opportunities they had in the third inning, scoring twice without virtue of a hit. So a one-out base runner for Hornell and X-Fang N bounced out first base unassisted in his last trip, nothing for one. Lefty swing high above his head, stands erect in the batter's box, swings and chops it first base way foul. 0-1 the count toward the Steamers dugout. Could have played hacky-sacky with that, right? 0-1 the count to Fang as he gets back in there, and Ballard takes his lead at first. Chase Donahue holding against the base runner. Pitch to the plate, drops a curve ball that stays up. One ball, one strike. Stayed above the letter, so 1-1 to X Fang. Lefty swinger from Houghton Waits. And a throw over to first as Ballard has to crawl back on all fours. That was not Drew Lytle's quick move, but a calling card move just to keep him honest over there. 1-1 the count. Ballard off the bag again. Way toward the cut of the grass. Swing and a miss. And Fang upset at himself that he didn't lay off of that pitch. Bat came through the zone as he tried to hold up. And it's a ball and two strikes to the lefty swinger from Houghton University. 1-2 the count. Lytle at the belt. Fastball rides high and away. And it's 2-2 now to Fang. R.J. Fiore moves out into the on-deck circle to hit next for the Steamers. Left-hand swinger waits. Right-hand pitcher on 2-2 deals. Curveball just missed inside. 3-2. Very close pitch to take that time. Let's see if Colin Johnson puts the base runner in motion to try and stay out of the double play, or if he holds Ballard up at first. So payoff pitch forthwith from Drew Lytle. And here it is. High ball four, and he walked him. Fourth walk issued by the Dansville hurler. Walks got Dansville into a lot of trouble in yesterday's 9-2 setback. 14 of them in all. Four today. And two of them figuring in the scoring in the third inning. R.J. Fiore in with two on and one out. As he steps in, he drew a walk and scored a run in the third. First one on the board for Hornell, matter of fact. So Lytle sets. Runners take their leads first and second, and the fastball is popped up into the air into center field. Emmett McLean makes the catch, tagging at second. Ballard's on his way to third, and he'll... So, Fiore skies out to center, and Ballard advances to third, so now it's a first and third situation with two gone for Wyatt Argentieri. So, Argentieri credited with a sacrifice in the first inning, reached on the error when the bunt was bobbled by the Dansville infield, and he later came around to score. A pair of unearned runs for Hornell in that third inning. So Argentarian with two on, two out now, in a 2-2 tie in the fourth. Lytle to the plate. Fastball bounced to first. Chase Donahue on the second half. Touches up, and the inning is over. Three unassisted. No runs, a hit, no errors. Hornell strands a pair. We head to the home half of the fourth. It's Steamers 2, Gliders 2.
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3: 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Tie game. We go to the fourth, middle third of the order for the Gliders as the batter stands in the shade, the pitcher and everybody else standing in the sunshine with the exception of the third baseman. And Chase Donahue leads off and looks at Alex Spezzano's curve that ducks low. One ball, no strikes. Donahue flied out to right fielder R.J. Fiore in his first at-bat in the second. Donahue waits, Pisano pitches, calls strike at the knees with a sinking fastball. It's 1-1 to the right-hand swinger from Mitchell College and the second-year Glider. Donahue back in there, curveball outside and low as that time Pisano dropped down with a three-quarters semi-sidearm motion and missed it. 2-1 to Donahue as he looks to get something started for the Gliders in the home half of the fourth. Fastball fouled right back here in the count even at two balls and two strikes. And Nick Smith gets his steps in. Makes the grab on that one and his way down to the first base coaching box. Mike Bassage down the lines at third. He's no stranger to Hornell, the former Red Raider. 2-2 the count, pitch to the plate, inside and low, and it's 3-2, and if memory serves me right, he was also a Dodger at one point in time as well. Going back quite a few years. Pitch to the plate, bouncer wide of third, and throw in the left field, throwing a seeing eye single for Chase Donahue. It escapes a diving Michael Duncan and the outstretched glove of shortstop Taylor Joseph and finds its way in the left field. Fourth hit of the game for the Gliders. And a leadoff base runner on board and Bobby Griffin at the plate. Chase Donahue can run. He was among the stolen base leaders last year. And he has two already this year. As he is off the bag, as Greenwood holds against him. Griffin at the plate. Ball inside and low. One ball, no strikes to Bobby. Griffin, 0-for-1 in the game. As the Gliders with a leadoff base runner on board here in the fourth. Against Alex Pisano. Bazzano to the plate. Misses low again. Same pitch, same result. Under the knees and tight. 2-0.

0: Again, a throw over to first. Almost had him that time. I can tell you, something was on Donahue's mind, and it wasn't going back to first. So 2-1 the count to Griffin. Donahue off the bag again, and the pitch to the plate. Bunton run on, and he bunts through the pitch. Safety Bunton run, I guess you would call it in that one. As Donahue bluffed a dash from first. Well, see, that's what fakes the broadcaster out anyway. 2-2 the count. Spezzano from the belt goes over to first again, and they picked him off. So that time they pick off the base runner at first. So as quickly as the get the base runner on, he is erased as Spezzano erases the base runner. And the Gliders have had some success on the base pass early in this season, but they've also had some troubles as well. It's one thing to be aggressive, but maybe it's another thing to be a little too aggressive, and that time Donahue might have got off just a tiny bit too far. 2-2 the count, Spezzano to the plate, and a bouncer third base way. Fair ball down the left field line. Rounding first is Griffin. He's going to have to hold on as quickly X Feng gets over there and gets that ball back in. And right now the Gliders shaking their heads saying, oh my goodness, we could have had a runners at the corners. And looks like Colin Johnson's going to the bullpen. So there's a here in the bottom of the fourth with your score tied up. Dansville 2 and Hornell 2.
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0: Now Colin Johnson goes to the bullpen and brings in 6'4", 260-pound right-hander Micah Marvin from Niagara County Community College, in Arkport native. So a lot of locals getting a look-see in this ballpark today. A lot of them on the Hornell roster as well. So Micah Marvin making his second appearance of the year. And Marvin, to his credit at this point, has worked 2 2/3 innings, has struck out 3, and has not allowed a run or a hit. And that's probably exactly why Johnson brought him in the ballgame. So Bobby Griffin on board at first with the Gliders' fifth hit of the count.

0: contest. And Brady Hargraves, a lefty swinger, in against Marvin, who goes to work as he takes a glance over to Griffin at first, comes set. And deals to the plate. Fastball is high and inside. One ball and no strikes to Brady Hargraves. Hargraves drew a walk back in the second and then was cut down on a great defensive play by the Steamers defense, trying to score in a double by Michael Raley. Runner off the bag at first with one away. Pitch to the plate. Fastball is high again, and it's 2-0. So Spezzano works 3 1/3 innings. To this point, has given up 2 runs, both of them earned on 5 hits, struck out 3, and walked 1. He is responsible for the base runner. 2-0 offering as Griffin bluffs a dash. And the pitch is high and inside again, and it's 3-0 to Brady Hargraves. So Hargraves works the count to 3-0 in hopes of getting another base runner on board. And, of course, Hornell has already picked off a base runner and a throw over to first not in time. And now the Gliders wish they had that base runner back, I can tell you that. First and second or first and third with nobody out. But instead, there's a runner at first and one out. 3-0 pitch to the plate, high and inside, and on 4 pitches, Marvin issues Hornell's second walk of the game. And runners are now at first and second and one out. Michael Raley in. So Raley doubled the right field his last time up, and R.J. Fiore chased it down, found Nolan Winthrop, the relay man, who made a dandy of a throw to the plate to cut down the would-be base runner. Pitch on the way, fastball outside and low, 1-0 to Michael Raley. Raley was credited with a double in that last at-bat. Right-hand swinger stands deep in the box, feet straight away, outfield plays him pretty much straight up. Marvin to the plate on 1-0, and a swing and a foul up the right field line evens the count at 1-1. So the Gliders threatening here in the bottom of the fourth inning with runners at first and second and one away. Right-hand swinger back in there. Runners take their leads, and Marvin to the plate. Straight change is over for a strike, 1-2. I think Raley was thinking fastball and didn't pull the trigger. Was hoping it was high, but it was over at the belt. So 1-2 to Mike. Runners lead first and second. Marvin trying to hold on to the tie scenario. Balk called on the pitcher, and both runners are going to move up. And Colin Johnson wants to take his case to court. We saw this happen yesterday, and the call got overturned. But yesterday, the home plate umpire made the call, and then when they consulted the base umpire overturned the call. So Colin Johnson back to the dugout. He is satisfied with what Steve Johnson had to say. So 1-2 to Raley, runner now at second, and 1-3. A chopper over the mound, out to shortstop. It squirts through. One run's going to score. 2 runs are going to score. So an infield error allows a pair of runs to cross the plate. And the Gliders grab the lead. The first of those runs charged to Alex Pisano. The other charged to Micah Marvin. So runner at first, 4-2 Gliders. Fastball is inside, 1-0 to Luca Fenton. Fenton singled to center field and later scored on the 2-run homer by Emmett McClain, which tied this game up in the third. So runner at first. Slice down the left field line. If it's fair, it could be trouble. Fang on the run makes a dive. Did he come up with the baseball? He did. X Fang with a dandy of a catch in foul territory down the left field line for the second out. So Fang with a running, diving, sliding grab in foul territory records the second out. Runner holds at first as third baseman Michael Duncan got down there and got the baseball out quickly, so the runner would not advance. So Phil Lombardi at the plate with a runner on board at first. And the pitch to the plate, fastball outside and low, one ball and no strikes. So on Michael Raley's infield grounder, credit him with an one RBI on the play. The error allows the second. Base runner aboard at first, 1-0 to Lombardi. Swing and loops it foul down the right field line and out of play. Tyler Cook almost came up with a dandy of a grab down there in the back of the truck. 1-1 the count. Talk about somebody who can run. 1-1 the count to Lombardi. So the book closed on Alex Spezzano. Runner going, swing, and a foul on the hit and run play. It's 1-2 on Lombardi, and back to first goes Michael Raley. So credit Raley with an RBI. Hargrave scores on the error, and the run against Spezzano is earned, so his line looks three runs, all of them earned on five hits, struck out three and walked one. He is now on the short side of the hook in a 4-2 score. Pitch to the plate. Fastball is high, and it's 2-2 to Phil Lombardi. Emmett McClain waits in the on-deck circle for the Gliders. Dansville has scored twice here in the home half of the fourth to take the lead. 2-2 pitch from Marvin as a curveball swung at and fouled away up the right field side. And the chase is on after the baseball. 2-2 to Phil Lombardi, who stays alive. Flied out to right field his last time up. Gliders with a couple of hits, a walk, and an error. Opportunistic themselves have taken the lead. Marvin offers 2-2. Runner going from first up and in, and they're never going to get him. What a jump Michael Raley had there, and he steals the bag at second. And it's 3-2 on Lombardi. So Lombardi back in there. 3-2, two outs, runner at second. Gliders with a two-run lead looking for more here in the bottom of the fourth. Game obviously far from over. Marvin checks the runner at second. There he goes again, swinging a foul back on the screen. I'm telling you, Raley had a dandy of a jump once again. And if Lombardi didn't foul that pitch off, he'd have had the base stolen. So, 3-2 again, and Raley back to second. And Marvin looks in for the sign, Will Parker, and has it. Checks the runner at second once, and now twice. Now works to the plate. Fastball outside, ball four, and he walked him. So first and second, and Emmett McClain in. McClain 1-for-2, out on strikes in the first inning, but he struck back in the third with a two-run homer. So now, powwow on the hill for the Steamers at this point. And the Gliders will also take the opportunity as well. Baseball action here in the fourth is also sponsored by Dansville Water Systems on the Hornell Road in Dansville, just south of 390 at Exit 4. They can take care of any water problems that you might have. They've got sheds available, pool and hot tub supplies, and a well-stocked archery shop and DWS Outdoors. It's all at Dansville Water Systems on the Hornell Road in Dansville. So Emmett McLean in. Runners at first and second. Two outs, two runs home for the Gliders. McLean waits. Marvin pitches. Swing and a foul up to the third base side. Now to play 0-1 to McLean. McLean, first home run of the year, first Glider home run of the year. Bag in the third inning. First and second. Emmett waits. And the pitch to the plate. Runner going. Throw to third base is not going to be in time. They slid around the tag and they pull off the double steal. So Dansville pulls off the double steal. One ball, one strike to count. So now two runners in scoring position. And McLean back in there. So Emmett stands back in. Runners take their leads at second and third. Marvin comes set. Bunt try third base way. It's a beauty. They're not going to get anybody, but a run is not going to score. So McLean bunts his way on to load the bases. As the base runner at third, Michael Rally had a hole. The bunt went right down the third base side. Michael Duncan was charging. But he had no way to get McLean. So base is loaded now with two outs. And Derek Babineau in. Fastball is over for a strike. 0-1 to Derek. Wheaton College freshman has bounced the sack out 0-2 as he bats with the sacks juiced here in the fourth inning. Marvin trying to get out of trouble for the Steamers. Fastball, and that is over for a call strike two. So Babineau in a two-strike hole. So Marvin comes right back. And we see Gage Thomas warming up in the steamer pen over there, loosening his arm. Curveball, line right field, foul. Breaking ball on the outside part of the plate. Good piece of hitting by Derek Babineau. Tried to take it that way, but a lot of tail on that baseball. It was well fouled down the right field line, and we'll try it again on 0-2. Babineau waits. Marvin has the sign, and now deals. Fastball off the corner, and it's 1-2 to Derek Babineau. Rally at third, Lombardi at second, McLean at first. 1-2 your count as Derek Babineau waits and Marvin pitches. Swing and a miss. Struck him out. Strikeout number one and a big one for the Steamers. But Dansville grabs the lead. Two runs on two hits. There was one costly error and they leave the bases loaded. We head to the fifth. It's now Gliders 4, Steamers 2.
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0: So we go to the fifth inning, and new pitcher in the ball game for the Dansville Gliders. 6'3", 185-pound right-hand freshman, Matt Moreno. Regina checks in after Drew Lytle works the first four innings. And four effective innings for the Gliders. So, Moreno takes over with a two-run lead. Moreno making his second appearance of the year. He has pitched one inning in relief. Allowed one run. It was unearned on one hit. And has walked two. His second appearance in relief as Moreno takes over here in the fifth. Baseball action sponsored in part by the Michael Adam Insurance Agency at 168 Main Street in Dansville. When it comes to insurance, we've got you covered. At 168 Main Street in Dansville, Michael Adam Insurance Agency, whether it is home, life, auto, recreational, farm, commercial, whatever you need, give a call 585-335-2326. So, top of the order for the Steamers in the top of the fifth. Nolan Winthrop leads things off against Matt Moreno. Drew Lytle throwing four innings, allowing two unearned runs, one hit, struck out four, walked four. And Moreno goes to work on the lefty swinger. Swing and a foul tip, 0-1 the count. So Moreno in the ball game now to take over for the Gliders. Fastball up and in, and two in, and a leadoff base runner for the Steamers. And they immediately bring the tying run to the plate. So Will Parker steps to the plate. Base runner on board, a hit batsman. 14 walks yesterday and three hit batters. Dansville's hoping to be done with that for the rest of the year. Curve is over for a strike to Will Parker, 0-1. So a leadoff base runner for the Steamers here in the fifth. Parker has knocked in a run with a fielder's choice back in the third. Lefty swinger and a throw over there, not in time. Parker has also struck out in the ball game, but that second time around, a productive at bat, giving Hornell at that point in time a 1-0 lead. Moreno on 0-1, fastball line to left center field. It's going to be in the gap, extra bases. Rolls all the way to the wall, on his way to third with the green light. Coming around third, here comes Winthrop. Throw to the plate, they've got him. So, left fielder Michael Rally cuts loose the throw to the plate, and they cut the base runner down. I believe it's 7-2. So credit Parker with a double. And Rally to Brady Hargraves for the out. So each team has cut down a base runner at the plate. So one gone, Parker, the base runner at second. First hit off of Matt Moreno, second hit for Hornell. And John Greenwood in. Greenwood has flied to center, bounced to short, 2. So the game remains at 4-2 for the moment. Fastball dips in for a strike, 0-1 to Greenwood. So Matt Moreno, your right-hander on the hill, takes over here for Mike Bassage's ball club. Base runner off the bag at second, Will Parker. A check of the runner. And the one strike pitch to the plate. Curveball swung at and missed. And a biting curveball with some downward motion on it. Two strikes to John Greenwood. So a hit batsman. A double, but a good defensive play turned in by Michael Rally and Brady Hargraves for the out at the plate. Two strikes to Greenwood. Runner leads from second. Moreno checks him. ball is way outside. Hargraves has to come out of the catcher's box to snare that one. And it's a ball and two strikes to the lefty swinger from North Park. Hornell trying to battle back after they lost the lead on those two runs in the bottom half of the fourth to the Steamers. 1-2 the count. Lefty waits. The righty pitches. Curveball in for a call strike three. Strikeout number one for Matt Moreno. A little backdoor breaking ball that time. Froze him. Two gone. Michael Duncan at the plate with a runner in scoring position at second. So, Moreno. Right-hander looks in and gets the signs from Hargraves as Parker takes his lead at second. Duncan waits. The check of the runner, curveball hit him. So, breaking ball that didn't break. And there's two on and two out. And Taylor Joseph stands to the plate. So Joseph has walked and bounced to first. The Steamers. A double from Will Parker. And now Duncan hit with a pitch with two outs. And now Evan Mello wants to make a trip to the mound to talk to Matt Moreno. Might have noticed something mechanically along that line. They get him back on track. Baseball action here in the fifth inning is sponsored in part by the Whalen Food Mart on East Naples Street in Whalen. They're open 7 days a week for your shopping convenience. They've got what you need at great prices. They got a friendly staff, a great deli department with hot and cold foods. Can't ask for more than the Whalen Food Mart on East Naples Street in Whalen. So, Evan Mello, the former glider hurler out there, spieling his words of wisdom to the entirety of the Dansville infield. Gives us a chance to remind you today's ballpark sponsor, Dansville Muffler and Brake. Good to see Jim Hart at the ballpark throwing the first pitch out. Brakes, alignment, inspection, your car care specialist, Dansville Muffler and Brake at 9 Spruce Street. Call 585-335-8860. So, Evan Mello back to the third base dugout. Taylor Joseph steps in, two on, two out, and Moreno whips a curveball in the dirt, and Brady Hargraves with a nice stop. Saw Ethan Loop yesterday get beat up behind there, but keep the ball in front of him and kept the base runners stationary, and that's what you got to do. 1-0 to Joseph. Moreno to the plate. Low again, and Joseph digs it out. Runners home. So 2-0 to Taylor Joseph as the Steamers try to turn things around a little bit after Dansville takes a 4-2 lead, and that lead in jeopardy here in the top of the fifth. 2-0 to Joseph, and the right-hander to the plate. Fastball is low, and it's 3-0. Benno Ballard waits in the on-deck circle for the Maple City gang. Runners at first and second, and two outs. Right-hander looks in and has the sign. And Moreno on 3-0 works to the plate. Fastball high and outside. Ball four, and he walked him. So the sacks jammed now. And Benno Ballard, who is 1-for-2 in the game, steps to the plate with a chance to tie the game up with a strategically placed hit. So Moreno trying to work out of trouble here in the top of the fifth. Fastball is low and outside. One ball, no strikes to Ballard. Parker at third. Duncan at second. Joseph at first. Right-hander looks in for the side. Drew Lytle threw the first four innings for Dansville. Fastball lifted in the air to left field. back there, and that ball is gone. A grand slam home run. Benno Ballard, with one swing of the bat, puts the Steamers in front. As he goes yard with a grand slam to left field, and it's now a 6-2 ball game in favor of Hornell. So Ballard goes yard, and as quickly as the Gliders grab the lead, the Steamers get it back on one swing of the bat by Benno Ballard. All four of those runs charged to Moreno. And X-Fang in now. Looks at a curve for a strike. 0-1. So Ballard, with a grand slam home run, turns the tables. One strike to count to Fang. Fastball low, and it's 1-1. R.J. Fiore moves out into the on-deck circle as the pendulum of momentum has swung. 1-1 to count to Fang. And Moreno back up top. Deals 1-1. Curveball stays high, and it's 2-1 to the lefty swinger from Houghton University. So Benno Ballard got enough of that one, even into the breeze, to get it out of the ballpark some 350 feet over the left field wall. Inside and low, and it's 3-1. And, of course, a hit batsman and a walk set the whole thing up. And instead of it being a game, it's a two-run lead for Hornell. Pitch lifted in the air, foul down the right field line. Runs the count full at 3-2 to Fang. Same two teams tomorrow at Maple City Park in Hornell. 4 o'clock game time in the Southern Tier tomorrow. Payoff pitch to the plate. Drops inside, ball 4. So a two-out base runner. Fang receives his second walk. And R.J. Fiore in. Fiore has walked, scored a run, fly to center, 0-1. Fang on board at first. As Moreno trying to get out of a tough fifth inning, curveball hits him, and there's two on and nobody out. So Wyatt Argentieri steps in. And we'll see if the Gliders bullpen gets active. As Hornell has now batted around, as Argentieri will be the ninth man to come to the plate. First and second, two outs, four runs home on one swing of the bat. The grand slammer by Benno Ballard. And Argentieri confers in the third base coaching box. And they assess what Colin Johnson wants to get done here in this fifth inning that hasn't already been done. As Hornell has reversed the momentum of this ball game real quickly. So, Argentieri in, 0-1. He's bounced to first. Reached on a sacrifice and an error and scored a run. First and second, two outs. Moreno gets up top. Base runners take their lead. Curveball outside, 1-0. Drew Lytle worked the first four innings. And giving up no earned runs, deserved a better fate, but just like Jude Hatamiya the other day over at Houghton University. 5 scoreless innings. And got the no decision. That curve drops in for a strike, and it's 1-1 to Wyatt Argentieri. So the Hornell native gets back in there with 2-1 and 2 out. Hornell with a 6-4 lead in the fifth. Right-hander checks and deals. Curve ball hit on the ground to first. Up with it is Donahue. Takes it to the bag. And a nightmarish inning for Dansville is over. Four runs on two hits. There were no errors and two base runners left aboard. We head to the home half of the fifth. New ball game. It's Hornell 6, Dansville 4.
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0: So, new pitcher in the ball game for the Hornell Steamers. And Pete Papikios, I'm hoping we pronounced that right. We visited the dugout before the ball game, and Pete was down in the bullpen. And the lefty comes on to do the work. We're going to say Papikios. So Pete Papikios checks into the ball game, a 5'9", 167-pound lefty from North Park University. And he will take over here and face the meat of the Dansville batting order. 3, 4, and 5 is Sean Louie. We'll get things started for the Dansville Gliders against the sidewinding left-hander. Fires one in the dirt. 1 ball, no strikes to Louie. Louie is twice flied out to center field. 0-2. Sean Light, right-hand swinger from Pomona pitcher, looking to get things going for the Gliders. Lefty spins a breaking ball wide, and it's 2-0. Papikios, lefty hurler, working in his second relief appearance of the year. Swing and a miss and a breaking pitch, and it's 2-1. He has worked an inning and a third. Allowed 2 hits, 4 runs, only 1 of them earned, has struck out 4 and walked 4. So Papikios, big, tall, lean lefty, spins the breaking ball over at the knees, and it's 2-2. These guys that buggy whips. We'll try and catch Paul Welker's pronunciation of that if he swings back by the broadcast booth there. So on 2-2, pitch misses outside, and it's 3-2. Well, the right-hand swinger back in there, Sean Lewis. Chase Donahue and Bobby Griffin in this inning for Dansville, who trail in the game 6-4. Papikios. And the payoff pitch, bounced to third base, backhanded by Michael Duncan. His throw to first is no, dropped at first base. So E3 on the drop throw, and Louie is aboard at first. And Chase Donahue at the plate. So Donahue is singled in 2 at-bats. He's also flied to right field. Donahue represents the tying run at the plate for Dansville. So Papikios keeping an eye on the base runner at first, now being held by Greenwood. Fires one high and outside. One ball, no strikes. Right-handed swinger. So Pete Pipikos. All righty. I knew Paul Welker would know. So Pipikos, breaking ball over for a strike. Thanks, Paul. So Pete Pipikos. So the lefty looks in, has the sign. 1-1 the count. Runner off the bag at first, a long look at first, and a pitch to the plate is outside, and it's 2-1. Pipikos. Now top steps up top, and Donahue steps out. Two balls and a strike. Louis, the base runner at first, does not have a large lead. Side winds a fastball outside, and it's 3-1 to Donahue. Well, Hornell scored two in the third. Dansville scored two in the third. Gliders scored two in the fourth. Hornell scored four in the fifth. And Dansville now with a runner at first. Nobody out. 3-1 to the plate. That's high. Ball four, and he walked him. So first and second. And Bobby Griffin at the plate. And we see some stirring. It looks like a right-hander is up in the Hornell bullpen out there as well. So Colin Johnson keeping the arms loose in the pen, and I think Mike Bassage is thinking the same. There's somebody down in the Dansville pen as well. So action here in the fifth inning is sponsored in part by Dansville Radiator at 9989 Main Street in Dansville for a great selection of used cars. As an AC repair and recharge. They also have storage sheds for sale, or you can order them custom made by calling 585-335-5070, Dansville Radiator on Main Street in Dansville. So Bobby Griffin in with two on and nobody out. So the tying run's on board for the Gliders. We'll see how Mike Bassage plays it. As Pete Pipikos gets back up top and deals. Swing and a looper into right field. A base hit. Rounding third, coming home to score is Louie. And it is a 6-5 ball game as Griffin drops a single down the right field line to score a run. First hit off Pipikos. And runners at first and third. Brady Hargraves at the plate in what is now a 6-5 game. Hargraves has been at the plate twice, has worked out two walks, and has scored a run. Donahue representing the tying run at third. Griffin on board at first. A little chopper over the pitcher's head. It's going to get the tying run home. The throw goes to first in time as Taylor Joseph makes the play. And Hargraves, credited with an RBI, and we're all knotted up at 6-6. So the pendulum continues to swing back and forth. Gliders with the go-ahead run in scoring position at second for Michael Rally. And one out. Rally has reached, doubled, stolen two bases as he steps in. Griffin off the bag at second. Winthrop cheating toward the bag, and Pipikos misses outside, one ball and no strikes. Pipikos, third pitcher used by Colin Johnson on the day. 1-0 your count. A runner at second. Gliders have tied the game here in the fifth. Bouncing ball out towards second. It'll get the runner to third. Winthrop has it, throws to first in time to get Rally. So Griffin crosses over to third, and with two away, the go-ahead run is 90 feet away for Luca Fenton. Fenton has singled, scored a run, and flied out down the left field line. A sensational catch by Hornell left fielder, turning it into an out. Runner at third, Fenton waits. Lefty to lefty, and he angles a breaking ball low and outside. One ball, no strikes to Fenton. Phil Lombardi moves out on deck for the Gliders. Runner at third and the pitch to the plate. Breaking ball again, and it's outside and low. And it's 2-0 now to Luca Fenton. Griffin representing the go-ahead run at third base for the Gliders. 2-0 from Papikas. A chopper over the pitcher's head to second base. Winthrop has it, fires to first in time, and the inning is over, but the Gliders tie the game. Two runs on one hit, an error, and a base runner left the board. We head to the sixth, all tied at 6-6.
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0: Now we go to the top of inning number six. Tie ball game at six apiece. And a Cole Keller will check in for the Dansville Gliders on the mound. So Cole Kelleher. So Cole Kelleher comes on to pitch. So Kelleher on here in the sixth inning. And he will take over and pitch to the top of the order. As last time around, Hornell batted around against Matt Moreno to take at that point in time a 6-4 lead. Game tied up now. And Winthrop in there to work against Cole Keller. Fastball, high and outside, one ball, no strikes. So Keller, in his first outing on the hill for the Dansville Gliders, the right-hander from Wheaton College. Fastball swung at and missed. One and one, the count to Nolan Winthrop, who has twice been hit with a pitch and has struck out 0 for 1. 1-1 to the plate. Curveball lashed foul down the left field line. It's 1 and 2. So Cole Kelleher into the ball game here in the top of the sixth. All right, now it would be his game to win or lose and beat Papikas, the pitcher of record right now for the Steamers. Curveball misses low, and it's 2-2 to Winthrop. Will Parker and then John Greenwood in that order for Hornell. As we play the top of the sixth inning. Lefty swinger back in there. And Kelleher straightens up. and deals to the plate. Curveball, a chopper, foul up the first baseline, and the count continues at 2 balls and 2 strikes. Steamers host the Gliders tomorrow at Maple City Park. Game time is 4 o'clock as they've tried to team up back-to-back dates at some of the ballparks in series order. Fastball just low, and it's 3-2. So Matt Moreno worked an inning, allowed 4 runs, 2 hits, struck out 1, walked 2, and hit 3 batters. Well, he was in there in that one inning. Pitch on the way is a fastball, call strike 3, and he struck him out. So Kelleher, with a backdoor scroogey of a fastball that he turned over and ran the other way. Right, first strikeout. So one gone in the Hornell sixth, and Will Parker in. Parker, 1 of 3, a double and 3 at-bats. He scored a run, knocked in a run on a fielder's choice, and has struck out. Keller starts him off with a fastball for a strike, 0-1. Lefty swinger back in, and the right-hander studies the sign from Brady Hargraves and goes to work now. And now the shadows have overtaken the pitcher's mound. Pitch inside, and it's 1-1. As the shadows slowly creep toward the right side of the rim of the infield grass. So now pitcher and hitter are both in the shadows on 1-1. The pitch to the plate from Kelleher is lashed foul down the left field line and out of play. 1-2, the count to Will Parker, the sophomore from Pomona pitcher, as he gets back in there. Left-hand swinger with a wide-open stance. Outfield plays him pretty much straight away. 1-2 pitch to the plate. Just missed inside, and it's 2-2. Parker, a left-handed swinger. Hornell stayed till midnight on Thursday night. Came up short 21-11 against Horseheads, then went down to the Holding Point Sports Complex and won yesterday 5-1 over the Hitmen. Curve ball foul back on the screen, and the count continues at 2-2. Gliders a gut-wrenching loss at Houghton on Thursday 5-4, and then 9-2 yesterday here. So Parker back in, and back up top, Kelleher. Cole kicks and fires. Curveball bounced out towards second base. Lombardi on a couple of hops throws him out. So Lombardi gobbles that one up on a couple of hops. Makes it look easy. So 2 away. John Greenwood in. Greenwood looking for his first hit of the day. He is struck out, bounced to short, fly to center. Left-hand hitter from North Park gets in there for his first look at Cole Keller and his first Glider pitching appearance of the summer. Right-hander from the stretch rifles a fastball inside and low, 1 ball and no strikes to Greenwood. Don't forget, our next broadcast of Gliders Baseball will be Tuesday, right back here, doubleheader style, as the Rochester Ridgemen are in town for a pair, starting at... Hope you'll join us then. 1-0 pitch, inside and low, and it's 2-0. Len Licata calling balls and strikes behind the plate. Steve Johnson working the bases today for the umpiring crew. 2-0 the count to Greenwood as he waits. Kelleher on 2-0. Curveball. Sliced foul down the left field line. Over the Gliders dugout. And the count continues at 2 balls and a strike now. Michael Duncan, the cleanup man, moves out into the on-deck circle for the Hornell Steamers. Lefty swinger with a slightly open stance waits. And the 2-1 pitch to the plate way outside, and it's 3-1. Turn that tailing fastball over, and it really tailed. Wide of the strike zone. So 3-1 to Greenwood. He gets back. Breezes continue to blow from left center to right center here at the ballpark. Pitch to the plate. Curveball hit back toward the middle and through into center field. First hit off of Cole Kelleher is a single up the middle by John Greenwood with two outs here in the Hornell sixth, and Michael Duncan will take his turn as he steps in with a two-out base runner on board. Chase Donahue will hold against him. Duncan has struck out, walked, has been hit with a pitch, and was on board when Benno Ballard unloaded that grand slam home run in the fifth. Right-hander from the belt. Fastball, little looper out toward shortstop. Couple of hops. Griffin's throw to first. Got him. So, nice play by Bobby Griffin. Tough play to handle, and he got the footwork right. Got enough on the throw and got his man. No runs, a hit, no errors, one left. We head to the bottom of the sixth with your score tied. The Hornell Steamer 6, the Dansville Gliders.
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0: 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Why not? Pizza, subs, wings, all kinds of goodies at Tony's Pizzeria, 140 Main Street in Dansville. 9-1-2 for the Dansville Gliders in the sixth in a tie game as the scoreboard reads 6-6-6. As we are in the sixth inning, pitch down low to Phil Lombardi. One ball, no strikes. So the Gliders would be happy to try and break up that string sequence on the board. Swing and a foul, 1-1. Caught home plate umpire Len Licata. He's not going dancing tonight. So a ball and a strike to Lombardi, who has flied to right, walked. 0-for-1 as he bats here in the bottom of the sixth inning. Lombardi, right-handed swinger from Salve Regina. He gets back in there, and Papikos, in his second full inning of relief work for the Hornell Steamers, gave up a pair of unearned runs in the last inning. Squares to Button. The pitch is down low. And one now. As Lombardi gives Michael Duncan, the third baseman, and first baseman John Greenwood something to think about. Duncan playing up on the cut of the grass now, and Greenwood playing about halfway, even with the bag. 2-1 pitch, high and outside, and it's 3-1 to Phil Lombardi. Top of the order, Emmett McLean in the on-deck circle. Right-hand swinger back in there now. And Papikos comes to the belt. 3-1 pitch on the way. Swing and a foul straight back, and it's 3-2. Breaking ball as he angled it from three-quarters. Slingshot motion. ball cut across the plate, and Lombardi got a good whack at it, but couldn't get a whole lot of it. So it's 3-2, and the payoff pitch forthwith, and it's high, ball four.

0: You got to take that into the budgetary consideration. So McLean, Lombardi at first, tie game in the sixth, and it's lefty to lefty. Papikos to McLean, curveball for a strike, and it's 0-1 to Emmett. Emmett, a two-run jack in the third, bunt single in the fourth. Lombardi, short lead at first, Greenwood holding against him, and the lefty looks over there, squares the bunt, pushes it out in front of the plate, never going to get him, forget it, safe at first. So, once again, McLean utilizes his wheels, which are well-oiled, I might add, and legs out a bunt single. And first and second now, nobody out, Derek Babineaux at the plate, and Collison on his way to the mound. So, Johnson to discuss some strategy, new pitcher coming in the ball game. Your score still, Dansville 6, Hornell 6.
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4: Here's your 105.7 WDNY forecast. Lows dip down to about 59 tonight under mainly clear skies. High temperatures reach up to 79. Tomorrow, sunshine mixed with clouds at times. Mainly clear skies tomorrow night. Lows around 55. Mainly clear and dry Monday and Tuesday. Mid-80s Monday, low 90s by Tuesday. I'm meteorologist Derek Height on 105.7 WDNY. Currently, it's 79 degrees.
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0: Well, if Sean Kimball checks into the ball game for the Hornell Steamers on the mound, 5'9", 190-pound senior right-hander from Bethany Lutheran will take over as Pete Papikos leaves after an inning plus. He is responsible for the two base runners on board here in the sixth inning. This is Kimball's first appearance of the year as he will check in. Right-hander will pitch to Derek Babineaux with two on and nobody out. The right-hander squares the bunt out in front of the plate and a dandy. Up with it. The throw goes to down the right field line. One run's going to score. Here comes McLean. He's going to score. And on his way to third, on the sacrifice and the two-base throwing error, is Babineaux. So scored a sacrifice. E1 on the throw. Two runs scored. They are both charged to Papikos. And the Gliders have themselves a base runner at third with nobody out and Sean Louie at the plate. Curve is outside. One ball, no strikes. So a sacrifice and a throwing error. And it's 8-6 Gliders. Fastball, a strike, and it's 1-1. But the way this ball game has been, get out your Dramamine. The ride's not over yet.

0: Right-hand swinger in. Infield is in for the Steamers. Curve ball up and in, and it's 2-1 from Sean Kimble. So, Dansville takes advantage of a fielding miscue here in the sixth to score twice, and they're still batting with nobody out. Kimble to the plate in the dirt, and Will Parker with a good stop to save a run, keeping Derek Babineaux at third. 3-1 to Sean Louie, who is hitless in three at-bats, reached on an error, stole a base, and scored a run. 3-1 to Louie, and here it is. Outside, ball four, and he walked him. So, first and third now. Nobody out. Chase Donahue steps in. As Kimble, the fourth pitcher used by Cole Johnson in the game. Alex Pisano, Micah Marvin, Pete Papikos, and now Sean Kimble. So Donahue at the plate, 1-for-2 with a walk. Fastball outside, 1-0. Chase, a single in the fourth. Walk scored a run in the fifth and his fly out to right. Babineaux at third, Louie at first. Greenwood holding against the base runner at first. Kimble to the 1 second stop. Runner goes, pitch in, throw through to second, not in time, and they're going to pull the double steal off as Babineaux comes home and scores on the double steal. So they pull off the double steal. That run is charged to Kimble. So it's now a 9-6 Gliders lead with a runner at second. And a one ball, one strike count on Donahue. Chase back in. Kimble on 1-1. Checks the runner at second. Deals to the plate a fastball for a strike. 1-2 to Chase Donahue. So a walk, a bunt single, a sacrifice, a two-base throwing error, a walk, and a double steal have netted 3 runs for the Gliders, and there's still nobody out. Right-hander to the plate, curveball, and it hit him. So on 1-2, Kimble goes, hits the cleanup man, Donahue. Donahue down to first. First and second, now nobody out. Bobby Griffin. And Donahue still trying to shake that one off. It hit his finger, his wrist, or what, but it looks like his left hand, which is would not be his throwing hand, but even so. Donahue, a very valuable player, being not only a pitcher, but he can play just about anywhere and play well there. So Donahue takes off the sliding gloves and everything else at this point in time and has to get some circulation back in that left hand. So Bobby Griffin in with Louie at second, Donahue at first. Still nobody out. Gliders with a 9-6 lead in the bottom of the sixth. Now I start thinking, will daylight hold out for this one? The right-hander checks first and second. Deals low and in the dirt, 1-0 to Bobby Griffin. Griffin twice, driven in a run, scored one and struck out, 2-for-3. Bobby, right-handed swinger in there. Kimble works with 2 on and nobody out. Right-hander looks in and has the sign now. Runners take their leads. Infield playing behind the base runners. Pitch to the plate, tails in tight, backs Griffin off the dish, and it's 2-0. And now, Colin Johnson out of the dugout, and we're going to get another pitching change. Breaking the action in the bottom of the sixth again with your score now. The Gliders 9, the Steamers 6.
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0: Well, Colin Johnson running everybody at this particular point, and Edison Wayman Bender checks in. A 5'11", 185-pound right-hander from Houghton University hails from Schoharie, New York, as he will check into the ball game. As Sean Kimball hits a batter, walks a batter, and is 2-0 on Bobby Griffin. And depending upon what Griffin does, he could be Kimball's responsibility, and he might not be. Bender, in his second outing of the year, both in relief, he has worked an inning in two-thirds, allowed one hit. Three runs, two of them earned. He has struck out one and walked one. As he will come on and complete the at-bat at Bobby Griffin. Three runs home, two runners on, nobody out in the bottom of the sixth. As Dansville with a 9-6 lead. So, action here in the sixth inning is sponsored in part by Dansville Muffler and Brake. 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So Bobby Griffin, with a 2-0 count, checks back in with Sean Louie at second, Chase Donahue at first, and the right-hander comes set. And on 2-0, works to the plate. Fastball in for a strike. 2-1 to Bobby Griffin. Griffin, right-handed swinger from Northwood University, with two on and nobody out here, as the Gliders, hungry for more in the bottom of the sixth. They have already scored three runs. A spin and a throw to second, not in time, as Nolan Winthrop. Steamers put a play on to try and pick off Sean Louie, but Louie is back. John Greenwood playing behind the base runner at first. Squares a bunt and pushes it foul up the third base side, and it's 2-2. As the Gliders have been effective at short ball today, and especially Emmett McLean, who's scored the second run of this inning, as he came racing around third at warp speed. 2-2 the count. Wyman Bender looks in for the sign and has it. Curveball is stroke foul down the third base side. And not even Mike Bassich could handle that hot one. Got right by him. 2-2 the count to Griffin. Louie at second after being walked, and Chase Donahue hit with a pitch. First and second, 2-2 the count to Griffin. Right-hand swinger back in there. And Wayman Bender sets and deals. Fastball is high, 3-2. He walks. He is the responsibility of Sean Kimble. If he does anything else, he is the responsibility of Edison Wayman Bender, who is on the hill now for the Steamers. Payoff pitch to the plate. Curveball stroked foul off of the instep. Tear up the dance tickets, Bobby Griffin. Does a little dance coming out of the box on that one. 3-2 the count to Griffin as he gets back in there. Base runners will retrace their steps to second and first. Still nobody out in the sixth. Dansville holding a 9-6 lead. So the right-hander, Edison Wayman Bender, looks in for the sign from Parker. Hand straightens up. Payoff pitch to the plate. Inside ball for him. And that will be on the chart of Sean Kimble. So, base is loaded now. Brady Hargrave at the plate. Infield tight at the corners. Double play depth in the middle for Hornell. A curve for a strike. 0-1 to Brady. Hargraves has walked twice, scored a run, and had an infield grounder that brought home a run. Picked up an RBI in the fifth. Base is loaded. Lefty swinger waits, and the righty pitcher deals. Breaking ball high and away, evens the count at 1-1 to the freshman from Salve Regina. Louis at third. Donahue at second. Griffin at first. Pitch on the way, lifted in the air to center field, and it's going to fall, a base hit. One run's going to score. And a single to center field for Brady Hargrave. Plates the run, which is charged to Sean Kimble, as Louie comes home to score. And Donahue stops at third. Griffin on board at second. Michael Raleigh at the plate. So for Dansville, their ninth hit of the game. It is 10-6 now. Rally, 1-for-3 with an RBI and a double and two stolen bases. Bases still loaded. No. Overhand curve, a strike at the letters. 0-1 to the right-hand hitting outfielder. Luca Fitton waits in the on-deck circle for the Gliders. Base is loaded. And the right-hander sets. One strike pitch to the plate. Curve in the dirt. And Parker digs it out. Saves a run on the play as well. One ball, one strike to Michael Raleigh. Raleigh 1-for-3 in the game as he bats with mates aboard at all stations. 1-1 pitch from Wayman Bender. Curveball popped up to the infield on the first base side. Making the call and the catch, John Greenwood on the infield fly rule. So one out, Luca Fitton steps in. Gliders have batted around here in the sixth inning. Fitton also 1-for-3. Has singled, scored a run in the third. X Fang with a dandy of a catch and foul ground and a fly ball off of his bat in the fourth, and then he's bounced to second. Lefty swinger with a wide open stance waits. Pitch to the plate, curve ball in the dirt, and again, Will Parker with a nice save. 1-0 the count to the port side swinging designated hitter from Wheaton College. Lefty swinger back in there. Base is still loaded. One out in the sixth. Four runs home for the Gliders. In the dirt again. And Will Parker getting beat up a little bit behind there, but makes the stop on the play. So left-hand swinger back in, right-hand Parker flashes the signs, and now Wayman Bender deals to the plate. Curve ball is low, and it's 3-0 now to Luca Fenton, and he's got no place to put him. Bottom of the sixth inning. Gliders with the sacks jammed, and they've already scored four times. Make it five. Ball four. That run also charged to Kimball as Chase Donahue crosses the plate. And Phil Lombardi at the plate. So Griffin at third, Hargraves at second, Fenton at first. 11-6 Dansville. And Lombardi swings, lifts one to right field. Over Argentari, makes the call and the catch, tagging from third. Here comes Bobby Griffin. He is going to score. So Lombardi with a sack fly to center brings Griffin across the plate. That also charged to Kimball. Moving over to third on the play is Hargraves. And Emmett McClain at the plate in what is now a 12-6 Dansville lead. So McClain, here in the bottom of the sixth inning, bats with first and third and two outs. Curve outside and low, one ball, no strikes. McClain, earlier in the inning, beat out a bunt single and scored the second of the six runs the Gliders have in the frame. Lefty swinger back in there. Pitch to the plate, swing and a foul, and it's 1-1. Believe it or not, the Gliders have only two hits in this inning, and they've scored six times. Talk about the hitless wonders. So lefty swinger back in, and a throw over to first, not in time, as back on all fours, Luca Fenton, as Wayman Bender thought maybe I might catch him sleeping. Pitch to the plate to McClain, chopper foul toward the Hornell dugout, and it's 1-2. I'll tell you, a guy like Emmett McClain, if he gets a little chopper that gets a little hop on it, you better get on your horse. You have to hurry to get him. So McClain back in there on 1-2. Runners lead at the corners. Swing and a chopper third base way. Mike Bassage up with it. Makes a good throw, too. Wow. Has the footwork down as well. So 1-2, the count to Emmett McClain, as he keeps Mike Bassage busy down the third base coaching box with that one. 1-2 to the lefty swinger. And the pitch to the plate again. Curve ball, little bouncer to first base. Greenwood's going to touch up, and the inning is over. But Dansville scores six runs on two hits. There was one error and two base runners left aboard. We head to the seventh with your score now. Dansville 12, Hornell 6.
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0: 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Call 585-335-8860. So Taylor Joseph leads things off. 5, 6, and 7 in the order against Cole Kelleher in his second inning of relief work. He is now the pitcher of record on the plus side for the Gliders. Pitch is high, 1-0 as we start the seventh. Pete Papikas, the pitcher of record on the Hornell side, on the short side right now. Curve is low, and it's 2-0 now to Taylor Joseph. Joseph has walked twice and grounded to first. Kelleher, right-hander, straightens up. Joseph waits, and the pitch to the plate, lifted in the air to right field, going back. Babineau, he's there, makes the call and the catch. A little bit of a breeze blowing out there, and Derek Babineau started back initially, and rightly so. Came over, had to turn around, go the other way as the wind does continue to blow and pushed it from his right side to his left. One away, and Benno Ballard steps in. Benno with the big blow in this ball game for Hornell, a grand slam home run in the fifth. Inside, and it hit him. So a one-out base runner for the Steamers. X Fang N. Fang has reached base twice on a walk and has grounded to first. Fang, lefty swinger. So a one-out base runner for Hornell in the seventh. So, lefty swinger back in there. Base runner aboard at first and one out, and a throw over there. Time. So, lefty swinger back in there. Ballard off the bag, and the pitch is in for a strike, 0-1. Don't forget, we will have doubleheader coverage of Gliders baseball on Tuesday, starting at 2 o'clock when the Rochester Ridgemen from the Eastern Division are in town for a pair of seven-inning games. Hope you'll join us here on 105.7 WDNY. Swing and a miss at a breaking ball down low, and it's 0-2 on X Fang. Fang from Houghton University, where he is a senior this year. Ballard off the bag at first with one out. Chase Donahue holding against him. And Kelleher moves from the belt inside and low, and Hargrave smothers that one, 1-2. A ball and two strikes. Defensively for Dansville, Brady Hargraves doing the catching. Chase Donahue at first, Phil Lombardi at second, Bobby Griffin the shortstop, and Sean Louie over at third. On 1-2, Kelleher straightens up, throws over to first. Outfield alignment, Derek Babineau in right, Emmett McClain in center, Mike Raleigh in left. So Feng back in on 1-2, and a runner at first, one out. Right-hander deals to the plate. Fastball is popped up third base way, foul ground. It's playable. Sean Louie with the call and the squeeze in foul ground for the second out. So two away. Ballard has to hold it first, and R.J. Fiore steps to the plate for the Hornell Steamers. Well, Fiore, 1-for-4 in yesterday's game against the Hitmen down in Horseheads. Today, 0-for-1 with a walk and has been hit with a pitch. He has also scored a run. Kelleher straightens up. Runner leads from first. Fastball inside and low. 1-0. It squirts away, but not far enough for Ballard to make a break to second. And trailing in the game by 6, Colin Johnson might be a little hesitant in having a base runner thrown out in that situation. So the right-hander from the belt on 1-0. Fiore waits, swings, and misses at a fastball on the inside part to even the count at 1-1. Fiore from Centenary College. Right-hand hitter bats out of the crouch a bit. Ballard off the bag at first. Sun trying to make a reappearance here at the ballpark. Curve ball is just low. 2-2 to R.J. Fiore. Sun poking its nose through with some splashes of sunlight through the infield and still in the outfield at this point. 2-2 to Fiore. Kelleher to the plate. Fastball over the outside corner at the knees for a call, strike 2. Danville with a 12-6 lead as we play the top of the 7th inning. Right-hand swinger back in, and Ballard off the bag at first. 2-2 pitch to the plate. Fastball, call strike 3, and he struck him out, and the inning is over. No runs, no hits, no errors. A base runner left the board. It's stretch time at the ballpark. We head to the home half of the 7th. With your score, Gliders 12, Steamers 6.
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0: 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For all the parts you need to keep your vehicle running in tip-top shape, it's Napa. 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Napa at 140 North Main Street in Mount Morris and 28 Clara Barton Street in Dansville. So we go to the bottom half of the 7th. It'll be 2, 3, and 4 in the order for the Dansville Gliders. And Edison Wyman-Bender off with a breaking ball down low. Swing and a miss, 0-1 to Babineau. Babineau bats here in the 7th. Pitch just off the corner, 1-1. Babineau, 0-for-3, but his sacrifice bunt resulted in the 2 go-ahead runs crossing the plate. Pitch inside, 2-1, and he wound up at third, which pretty much lit the fuse on that 6-run rally in the 6th inning. 2-1 the count to Babineau. And the pitch, curveball hit off the fist foul. 2-2 now to Derek Babineau. Swinger back in there. Edison Wayman Bender in his second full inning of relief work here in this ball game. Misses high with a curve, and it's 3-2 to Derek Babineau. Gliders, 12 runs on 9 hits. Hornell, 6 runs on 5 hits. Pitch misses, ball 4. So Babineau trots down to first. Second walk issued by Wayman Bender. And Sean Louie steps to the plate. Louie, 0-3. He also reached on an error back in the fifth that started a rally. Lifted in the air to center field. It's going to fall, so Louie singles to center field. First and second. Nobody else. And Chase Donahue steps in. Donahue in the ball game. One hit, two trips. He has walked, been hit with a pitch, scored 2 runs, and flied to right. So Donahue in there with 2 on and nobody out in the seventh. And a 12-6 game. Dansville with a lead. Pitch to the plate is a fastball upstairs and in. 1 ball and no strikes to the right-hand hitter from Mitchell College. Base runners take their leads. A walk and a single have the pots bubbling for the Dansville Gliders in the home half of the seventh. Up and in again, and it's 2-0. Bobby Griffin in the on-deck circle for the Gliders. And it looks like Wayman Bender will get a visit from the Hornell dugout. So a break in the action here in the seventh with your score. Dansville 12, Hornell 6.
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0: Looks like David Phillips is up and working in the Hornell bullpen down the right field line. As Donahue steps back in with a 2-0 count, 2 on and nobody out. Curveball finds its way over for a strike, and it's 2-1 to Chase Donahue. Babineau at second, Louie at first. Right-hand swinger gets back in there, and Wayman Bender peers in and has the sign from Will Parker and works 2-1 to the plate. Curveball drops low, and it's 3-1 now to Donahue. So the Gliders, 2 on, nobody out here in the seventh, as they have scored in each of the last 4 innings. Right-hander to the belt, 3-1. Inside and low, ball 4, third walk issued there, and the bases are loaded. Bobby Griffin steps in. Griffin has singled twice, walked, scored 2 runs. Curveball is a strike at the belt on the outside corner, 0-1. So the Gliders trying to add to that 12-6 lead. And, of course, in New York collegiate baseball, there is a mercy rule in 9-inning games, but not in 7-inning games. Curveball, slice foul up the right field line. It's 0-2. 10 runs after 7 innings. And at this particular point in time, six runs is the lead, so certainly far from over with yet. So in there, base is loaded with nobody out. Pitch to the plate, curve in the dirt. Good block again by Will Parker, and it is 1-2 to the right-hand swinger from Northwood University. Griffin back in there. Infield tight on the corners, double play depth in the middle for the Maple City squad. Curveball, chopper hit out to shortstop. Bobble there, the flip to second base. Everybody's safe, and on the error, a run scores. So scored a fielder's choice and an error, yet give Griffin an RBI on the play. Run would have scored anyway. You can't anticipate a double play. So the bases are still loaded. It is now a 13-6 game, and Brady Hargrave steps in. Lefty swinger. Potential winning run is at first base at this moment for the Gliders. Lefty swinger in. Fastball away. 1-0 So, Wayman Bender charged with that run on the board. Lefty swinger waits. Curveball swung at and missed. 1-1. Hargrave's got a rip at it, but no contact. Brady gets back in there to the 1-1 count. He has already knocked in two runs in the ball game today. One on a single, another on an infield grounder. He has also walked twice and scored once. Pitch to the plate, curve in the dirt, and again, a nice stop by Will Parker to keep the runner at third. Base is loaded, nobody out here in the seventh. In a 13-6 game now. Hargrave back in there. And Wayman Bender sets. 2-1 offering. Swing and a miss. Had a fastball on the inside part of the plate. It's 2-2 to Hargraves. Nobody out. Louis at third. Donahue at second. Griffin at first. Wayman Bender with a long look to the plate. And now straightens up, 2-2 to Brady Hargraves on the way, inside and low. Check it, that's ball four. And it forces a run home. Scoreboard said 2-2, apparently. So run scores, Hargraves with the RBI, Donahue to third, Griffin to second. It's 14-6. Or is it? No. Okay. So it. Okay. So it's still 13-6. We were right. So no walk, no RBI yet. So Hargrave's still back in there on a 3-2 count. Pitch on the way. Popped up. To shallow right field. Coming on, Argentieri makes the call and the catch. Runner is going to score. So instead, scored a sacrifice fly in an RBI. So it is now 14-6. On the play, Griffin crosses over to third. And Colin Johnson on his way to the mound. Are we going to get a call to the bullpen? Yes, we are. So a break in the action here in the bottom of the seventh with your score now. The Dansville Gliders 14, the Hornell Steamers 6.
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10: Here's your 105.7 WDNY forecast. Lows dip down to about 59 tonight under mainly clear skies. High temperatures reach up to 79. Tomorrow, sunshine mixed with clouds at times. Mainly clear skies tomorrow night. Lows around 55. Mainly clear and dry Monday and Tuesday. Mid-80s Monday, low 90s by Tuesday. I'm meteorologist Derek Height on 105.7 WDNY. Right now, it's 78 degrees.
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0: So from the bullpen, David Phelps makes an appearance from Houghton University, a 6'3", 200-pound right-hander from Liberty, New York. As he becomes the sixth pitcher to hit the hill for Hornell, as he will pitch to Michael Rally with Dansville runners at first and third, and one out. So Hargrave with an RBI on the sacrifice fly to center. So Rally in, as he will go to work here in the bottom of the seventh with runners at the corners and one out. Phelps, runner going, pitches high, and the runner swipes the bag at second. 1-0 the count. Phelps in his second relief appearance, he worked two-thirds of an inning in the Horseheads game, allowed two hits, four runs. Right-hand swinger in there, pitch to the plate inside, and it hit him. So, bases are loaded as Rally heads down to first to rejuice the sacks for Luca Fenton. So, Fenton has singled to center, walked to force in a run, fouled out to left field and grounded to second, 1-for-3 officially, so the game-winning run at second base right now for Dansville. Phelps to the plate, inside with a fastball, 1-0. Bottom of the seventh, a 14-6 Tigers lead. Phelps looks in and has the sign, comes set. And the pitch to the plate, outside, and it's 2-0 now to Luca Fenton. Phil Lombardi in the on-deck circle for Mike Bassage's team. Here in a high-scoring affair again, more of a football score. Outside, and it's 3-0 to Luca Fenton. Fenton in there. Donahue at third, Griffin at second. Rally, the base runner at first. Fenton on 3-0. Phelps to the plate. Rifles a strike at the belt, and it's 3-1 to Luca Fenton. Gliders looking for their first win of the year. But it's not over till it's over. But we've heard that one before. A looping fly ball to center field. Argentieri over makes the call and the catch. Here comes the runner from third to throw to the plate. It's not going to be in time as Donahue comes home and scores. Sacrifice fly, RBI for Fenton. Run charge to Bender. And it is now 15-6. And Phil Lombardi at the plate with two outs. And what would be the game-winning run still at second base. Lombardi has walked twice, has lifted a sacrifice fly and flied to right. Runner going, fastball outside, and he steals the bag at third. So Rally with the steal of third. Game-winning run 90 feet away now. And Lombardi back in there. Right-hander sets. Deals to the plate outside and low, and it's 2-0 now to Lombardi. Three runs have scored, but only one hit in the inning, and that was the Sean Louis single. 2-0 offering, runner at third. Pitch in the dirt, gets away, Gliders win. So on the wild pitch, Griffin comes home, game over. And the Gliders score four runs on one hit. There were no errors, they strand two. Your final score from Babcock Park in Dansville. The Dansville Gliders gain their first victory of the 2026 campaign. With a four-run rally here in the bottom of the seventh inning, your final score, the Dansville Gliders 16, the Hornell Steamers 6. We'll be back to wrap it up for you in just a moment.
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0: Now back here at Babcock Park in Dansville, where the Dansville Gliders scored in five consecutive innings and lots of crooked numbers to pick up their first win of the year here at home, 16-6, over the rival Hornell Steamers in college baseball action this afternoon. 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And Dansville Water Systems on the Hornell Road in Dansville, just south of 390 at exit 4, where they can take care of your water no matter what the problem might be. They've got pool and hot tub supplies available, sheds available too, and a well-stocked archery shop in DWS Outdoors, all at Dansville Water Systems on the Hornell Road in Dansville, just south of 390 at Exit 4. Well, it started out as a pitching duel, lots of goose eggs through the first two innings, and finally, in the top of the third inning, the Hornell Steamers broke through and managed to pick up a pair of unearned runs. R.J. Fiore drew a walk. Wyatt Argentieri reached on a sacrifice and an error. Nolan Winthrop was hit with a pitch. A fielder's choice off the bat of Will Parker plated a run, and John Greenwood's infield grounder made it 2-0 as the Steamers picked up two runs without virtue of a hit. Didn't take long, just one swing of the bat in the bottom of the inning to tie the game up. Luca Fenton singled to center field, and then with one out, Emmett McLean drove one out of the yard, making it 2-2. Dansville grabbed the lead in the bottom half of the fourth inning by scoring twice. Bobby Griffin singled. Brady Hargraves drew a walk. Michael Raleigh reached on an infield error, stole second. One of the runs scored on an error. The other would score later in the inning on an infield grounder, making it a 4-2 lead in favor of the Gliders. Well, doesn't Hornell swing the pendulum of momentum the other way? They score four times in the fifth inning. Winthrop is hit with a pitch. Will Parker doubles. He gets thrown out at the plate on a dandy of a play by Michael Raleigh in left field, and a throw to the plate, Brady Hargraves applying the tag. Then with two outs, Michael Duncan is hit with a pitch. Taylor Joseph walks to load the bases. And then Benno Ballard hits a grand slam home run, giving the Steamers a 6-4 lead. Dansville came back and tied the game in the bottom of the sixth when Phil Lombardi led off with a walk. Emmett McLean beat out a bunt single to put runners at first and second. Derek Babineau's infield sacrifice was thrown away down the right field of line, allowing Lombardi and the speedy McLean to come racing home to tie the game up. That wasn't it, however. Babineau wound up at third. Sean Louie drew a walk. They pulled off the double steal. A run scored. Chase Donahue was hit with a pitch. Bobby Griffin drew a walk to force a run in. And then Brady Hargraves' infield grounder plated yet another. And then Luca Fenton walked with the bases loaded, making it then a Gliders lead with a six-run sixth inning, giving them the lead at 12-6. The Gliders would wrap it up with four in the bottom of the seventh when Derek Babineau walked, Sean Louie singled, Chase Donahue walked to load the bases. Bobby Griffin reached on a fielder's choice and an error, allowing one run to score. Brady Hargrave's sacrifice fly brought one home. Luca Fenton's sacrifice fly brought one home. And then a wild pitch would end it. And the Gliders come home with their first win of the year, 16-6 over the Hornell Steamers. For Dansville, 16 runs, 10 hits, one error, they leave 9. Hornell, 6 runs, 4 hits, 3 errors, they strand 8. Winning pitcher in relief, Cole Kelleher. He pitched 2 innings of scoreless baseball, allowing 1 hit, struck out 2, did not walk a batter. Drew Lytle started the game, worked 4 innings, allowed 2 runs. Both of them were unearned. 1 hit, he struck out 4 and walked 4. Matt Moreno threw an inning, allowed 4 runs on 2 hits, struck out 1 and walked 2. Losing pitcher was Pete Papikos in relief. He worked an inning, allowed 4 runs on 2 hits, walked 2. Alex Pisano worked 3 and a third to start the game, allowed 3 runs, 2 of them earned on 5 hits, struck out 3 and walked 1. Micah Marvin, Sean Kimball, Edison Wayman Baker, and Dan Phelps or Phillips, all appeared in relief for Hornell in the ball game, as the Steamers are now 1-2 and head back home tomorrow to host the Dansville Gliders tomorrow night at 4 p.m. at Maple City Park. Dansville improves to 1-2 as they head southward on Route 36 to battle the Steamers once again tomorrow. Don't forget, our next broadcast comes your way on Tuesday in doubleheader fashion on 105.7 WDNY, as the Rochester Ridgemen and the Dansville Gliders do battle here at Babcock Park. First game starts at 2 p.m. Hope you'll be with us then. Our thanks to the good Lord above for giving us another great